It's your Better Music Workday with Lee Dixon. Good morning, Paul Carrick. When you walk in the room, we've made it to Thursday. Gang, welcome along. Here we are. We're getting ever so close to the weekend. Of course, the big dance on Saturday. Who are you going for? What are you doing? You're heading around to your mate's place for a barbie. Are you hosting? Maybe that's what you're looking forward to this weekend. May the best team win. Coming up for you shortly, Lady Gaga.

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If you've spotted any problems on our roads or you just want to chat, Kim Mazzell plays now. 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

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Simon and Garfunkel, Cecilia, good morning to you. It's Lee Dixon. We're doing Thursday together. Thanks for your company. Weather forecast, mostly cloudy, late showers and 22. If you spot any problems around the place on our roads, feel free to phone them on in, hands-free and safe. You can get me on 1300 655 111. 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
2: Let me tell you a story about Bert Gerber. 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
3: Yep.
2: Woke up to hear a noise he'd never heard before.
3: But he's on a farm. Wouldn't he hear that all the time?
2: No, that's what's interesting. He had a goose that had never honked before. The goose honked was because the barn was on fire. Little Goosey making this noise saved the day. And Goosey has been rewarded with his favourite snack.
3: Didn't end up on the dinner table.
2: No.
3: Those other ones would be, oh, good on you, Goosey.
2: Those if they all went up in flames. That smells delicious.
1: Jonesy and Amanda. For the drive home.
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Better music and more of it while you work, Joe Cocker, with a little help from my friends. G'day, it's Lee here. It's Colette Dinnigan's birthday today. Australian fashion designer, 60. If your birthday, happy birthday. Remember, it's Freebie Friday tomorrow, so if you want to be in the running to win some great prizes just by being part of our birthday book, get your details to us on our website right now. Hey, still to come, being a Thursday, Craig Keppel along in around 60 minutes' time with a peek inside. We'll have a look at real estate around the place. Now, Crowded House, we play better music while you work.

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1: Morning, I'm Ebony Ablett. The Prime Minister admits he's deeply concerned an Australian government website was accessed by an artificial intelligence agent. A Medicare statistics website was breached in June by an OpenAI agent. Anthony Albanese says they're working to confirm whether any other sites were accessed.
2: Evidence currently available is there is no broader compromise to the Services Australia network. Nonetheless, this situation is obviously unacceptable.
1: We're being encouraged to continue reporting incidents of sick or dead birds to authorities as bird flu detection events have increased to 44. The deadly H5 strain detected in all regions of the state, with short-tailed shearwaters or marten birds beginning to return from feeding, the Department of Natural Resources and Environment says given the significant physical demands of their journey, it's not unusual for some to die during or after migration. We're being asked to avoid contact, report what we see and provide the details to the Emergency Animal Disease Hotline on 1800 675 888. Work is underway to establish a new suburb on the site of excess defence land that will be transferred to the Tasmanian Government. A project team has been established to deliver the development at Dowsing Point, which will create up to 1,000 homes alongside open spaces and community infrastructure. It's expected to take the Federal Government around a year to transfer personnel from the Derwent Barracks, which is located at the site. Planning between the state and the Federal Governments is ongoing. And Woolworths is closing the gap on Aldi when it comes to prices, but there's no good news in that for shoppers, especially those of us here in Tassie, with the supermarket chain having no plans to open a store here. Choice has found Aldi remains the cheapest place to buy groceries in the country, but the margin is narrowing. It's also revealed prices overall have leapt by 7% in 3 months.
0: Now, the latest in sports news for Harvey Norman Electrical Burnie, king of big screen TVs.
1: To sport now, Adam Simpson has given more detail about his decision not to pursue the North Melbourne coaching role, claiming the club isn't looking for a second-time coach. Former Swans coach John Longmires told AFL 360 it's the same reason he's also pulling out of the race.
3: I guess just looking at the whole situation, weighing it all up, and I think they might be going down another path.
1: And the Brisbane Lions have confirmed Simon Black will be their Premiership Cup presenter if they take the win over Fremantle in Saturday's AFL Grand Final. Black is a triple Premiership player from the 2000s and is in the club's Hall of Fame. And if they win, he'll walk on stage to present the cup to coach Chris Fagan and co-captains Harris Andrews, Josh Dunkley and Hugh McCluggage. I'm Ebony Ablett. That is the latest update for your news and sport.
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6: Forecast around the west coast today, mostly cloudy, might get some showers this evening. We've got winds northeasterly, 15 to 20k an hour, turning north-northwesterly, 25 to 35k's in the middle of the day. 22 the high, tomorrow possible shower 16, Saturday possible shower 12, and at the moment it's 16 degrees in Zeehan.
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It's better music and more of it with Matchbox 20, 3 a.m. A very good morning to you. It's Lee Dixon. We've made it to Thursday. Good day for whale spotting. So I've heard a few people on the northwest coast reporting lots of whale activity, in particular off of Ulverston earlier on today. People lining the shores, trying to grab a view. There's some amazing footage coming through on social media over the past couple of weeks of the whales migrating throughout Bass Strait. So if you are on the northwest coast, today's probably a good day to go whale spotting. Probably get the zoom lens on though, by all reports. So a little way out. Coming up, you too. It's a beautiful day. Mr.

0: 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One of your faves could be minutes away. What's the silliest way you've accidentally hurt yourself? 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
3: 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All winter, Redhead's 32-pack fire lighter is a super special at just $3 a packet. Kick off the cold and stock up at Evans IGA. Top end of Orr Street, Queenstown.
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G'day, it's Lee here. Parks and Wildlife Service conducting a fuel reduction burn today at Collingwood River. That burn proceeding, obviously subject to suitable weather conditions. That burn, approximately 205 hectares in size. It'll take about 3 to 5 days to complete. If you want further details, all you need to do is look for Parks and Wildlife online or search Collingwood River fuel reduction burn. So that gets underway today, apparently. 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
2: Let me tell you a story about Bert Gerber. 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
2: Woke up to hear a noise he'd never heard before.
4: But he's on a farm. Wouldn't he hear that all the time?
2: 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And Goosey has been rewarded with his favourite snack.
4: Didn't end up on the dinner table.
2: No.
4: Those other ones would be, oh, good on you, Goosey.
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1: Jonesy and Amanda.
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1: Craig Heppel from Alveston Realist. How are you, mate?
2: Mate, fantastic. We're up to episode 165.
1: And what are we covering off on today?
2: Let's talk about protecting your most precious commodity. Now, a thief can steal your money, might steal your car, and might steal your phone. And the sense of loss when a thing is stolen or taken from you can hit pretty hard. You know, your vulnerability, you're feeling anger, despair, betrayal, but you can always make back that physical loss, as hard as it is. Yet there's a loss that you can never recoup.
1: Yeah, I know where you're going here.
2: The theft of time.
1: Yep.
2: Time is finite. The hour, day, week, or year that's stolen by others who don't respect your time is a loss of greater magnitude. You can never get it back. Broken appointments, late arrivals without an excuse, failure to attend, selfish, one-sided, unproductive conversations that keep you from something that requires your attention or presence. Those who are not mindful of your time lack respect and have little situational awareness. How protective of you of your time? I know I'm protective of mine. It's something we should all be aware of. Now, are you mindful of when someone's taking your time without acknowledging your schedule or your commitments? Time thieves are more prevalent than you might think. Sometimes they don't know that they're doing it, but that's a form of ignorance. We all have a finite timeline to pursue opportunities, our passions, the life we want to live, so choose who you spend your time with wisely. We are ultimately the sum of the five people we regularly associate with. Think about that.
1: The world's sometimes not as big as you think, is it?
2: No, it's not. Now, do they feed your life with ideas, encouragement, empathy, support, confidence, or are they starving you of your time with negativity and taking away vital energy that should be spent elsewhere? In other words, are they ask holes? That's A-S-K-H-O-L-E-S.
1: I'll keep my finger off the beeper.
2: Yep. Be wary of ask holes. Playing victim and asking for your advice that they will never implement or act upon. Remember, the clock is always ticking, so choose your interactions wisely. Moving on, have you ever been ghosted, Lee?
1: What does that mean to a bloke of my age?
2: Okay, ghosted being someone didn't call you back, they didn't turn up for an appointment, they just disappeared into the ether.
1: Oh, look, I'm sure over my decades on this planet that's happened.
2: Yeah.
1: But as we referred to earlier, I'm over it. I got over it.
2: We do.
1: Yeah.
2: But people can do that. They fail to appear, so to speak. And it can be an occupational hazard for agents.
1: Okay.
2: For example, seeking feedback from buyers with no return call. Buyers who say they're interested in a property and will call you. Crickets. It's frustrating for one reason. Our sellers hang on every piece of buyer feedback or the interest levels in their property, and telling a seller that a buyer has ghosted you as an agent after a recent inspection is a bit of a gut punch for the vendor.
1: The fact I couldn't recall instantly probably means I'm the ghoster.
2: You're a ghoster. Yeah. Right. We've got one. All agents experience it, deal with it, but it can show a lack of respect for the agent and especially the sellers we represent. But what if the potential buyer who inspected a particular property twice, this is true, made an offer, received the counter offer on behalf of the seller, then, poof, disappeared in a puff of smoke. Then, hunted down by yours truly, a week or so later, very determined I was, and he said, look, I've just got to talk with Mary and I'll call you back in 15 minutes, okay? I said, all right, tick, tick, tick. 15 minutes turned into hours, turned into a day, turned into never.
1: Triple ghoster.
2: Triple dipple. Ghosted, nothing.
1: Holy moly.
2: And guess what?
1: He's still looking for Mary.
2: He might be, but he's a practicing real estate agent.
1: Oh, no.
2: On the northwest coast. Oh. I was going to say a word then. I kid you not, right? My sellers know it and I know him, right? Mm. And my sellers are saying, have you heard from Nah. They said, well, we've seen him out there, but no, they've heard nothing. Ghosted by someone who would least want to be ghosted. Interesting.
3: Very.
2: Funny game. It's a funny game, this real estate, I'll tell you.
1: Craig Heppel is our real estate guru at West Coast 7XS, and here is Dexy's Midnight Runners.

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Yeah, a bit going on in that song. Blending feelings of three different women in the one track. His crumbling marriage, an old love interest from New York, and a new romantic option. It's John Waite's Missing You on the 80s Lunch. Good afternoon. It's Lee here. We're doing Thursday together. Numbers 1-300-655-111. Coming up on today's 80s Lunch, Phil Collins. You can't hurry now. No, you just have OMD. Huey Lewis in the news. And one of the earliest songs from the 80s, out of 1980 itself, The Clash, London Calling on the 80s Lunch.

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2: Let me tell you a story about Bert Gerber. He has a barn full of animals, about 60 turkeys, a whole lot of chickens.
3: Yep.
2: Woke up to hear a noise he'd never heard before.
3: But he's on a farm. Wouldn't he hear that all the time?
2: No, that's what's interesting. He had a goose that had never honked before. The goose honked was because the barn was on fire. Little Goosey making this noise saved the day. And Goosey has been rewarded with his favourite snack.
3: Didn't end up on the dinner table.
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0: 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If it's happening in the West, you'll hear about it on 7XS. 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

We are doing the 80s lunch, and that was the Bangles' Eternal Flame. Good afternoon, it's Lee here. What day are we? Thursday, the 24th of September 2026, if it's your birthday today. Happy birthday. Our 80s babies include son of Neil Finn, Liam. Liam Finn is 43 today. After the reunion of Crowded House in early 2007, Liam Finn became part of its touring band for the Time on Earth tour. Did you know that? Also birthdaying today, Australian journalist Cameron Price is 41. And if we rewind to this day in 1980, Les Mis premiered in Paris on this day in 1980. It opened in the West End in 1985 and on Broadway in 1987, so a very 80s thing happening there. Now, a song that's featured in Riding in Cars with Boys, Coyote Ugly, Look Who's Talking To, 16 Candles, it's Billy Idol's Rebel Yell on the 80s lunch.

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This is your Better Music Workday with Lee Dixon. Hello, George Michael's father figure. How are you? Jonesy and Amanda are back soon, but they've got the best of later on this afternoon. Jam Nation from 4 o'clock. Soon to come music-wise, Roxette. It's going to go na-na-na-na-na. Cat Stevens before 2. From the moment I could and Oasis. Numbers 1300 655 111 if you need to get in touch with me. I'm here till 2 o'clock with our

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0: 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From daily forecasts to voting conditions, our weather is always changing around our part of Tassie. If it's important to the West Coast, you'll hear about it right here. The West Coast Weather Report, each morning with Andrew Roberts for breakfast on 7XS.

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2: Let me tell you a story about Bert Gerber. 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
3: Yep.
2: Woke up to hear a noise he'd never heard before.
3: But he's on a farm. Wouldn't he hear that all the time?
2: No, that's what's interesting. He had a goose that had never honked before. The goose honked was because the barn was on fire. Little Goosey making this noise saved the day. And Goosey has been rewarded with his favourite snack.
3: Didn't end up on the dinner table.
2: No.
3: Those other ones would be, oh, good on you, Goosey.
2: Imagine if they all went up in flames. 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
1: Jonesy and Amanda.
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better music and more of it. CCR, Bad Moon Horizon. Well, Tasmania Police is urging users of cryptocurrency ATMs to remain vigilant following an investigation that identified significant financial losses suffered by scam victims. Police identifying that over a three-month period early this year, Tasmanian victims lost more than $1.5 million with funds deposited into cryptocurrency ATMs across the state. That investigation forming part of a national crackdown on the criminal use of cryptocurrency ATMs, which are increasingly being exploited by offenders targeting victims of romance, investment and recovery scams. If this is raising flags with you, check out our story online at the moment, the local news section of our website. More on that coming your way at 2 o'clock. Here's Joan Jett and the Blackhearts. I love rock and roll. It's your better music workday. Enjoy what's left of your afternoon. Giovanna in after 2 o'clock.

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9: On the West Coast, famous copper mines expected to open. 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
10: The countdown is on until Spirit 4 and 5 permanently call the Mersey River home, preparing to take passengers across the Bass Strait from October 31st.
0: And beyond.
11: Someone knows something. That's the belief as the South Australian state government stumps up a $1 million reward to crack the case of missing boy Gus Lamont.
0: If there's news you need to know, you'll hear it 7 days a week on West Coast 7XS.

better music and more of it. It is the 2 Opposite 2. That is Richard Marx and Hazard, a 1992 song from The Voice Judge. We've also heard two from the Rhythmics as well. Giovanna with you for your afternoon. Hope you're having a good one. It is a Thursday. We're getting a little bit closer to the weekend. That's always good, isn't it? Because it's AFL Grand Final weekend. And, of course, the Brisbane Lions taking on Fremantle in the Grand Final. It's going to be an epic day. And if you're lucky enough to be at the Grand Final, then well done to you for scoring a ticket. Stay with us, though. We've got two coming up from Skyhooks, including Horror Movie, as we get ready for Halloween. But right now, let's do another one from Richard Marx. This one, the lead single from his second album, was called We Met in 1980, I think it was. And the song is Satisfied, coming up for you next.

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0: It's not a hostile takeover if everyone's singing along. The Two Ups at Two. West Coast, 7XS.

Better music and more of it. It is the two opposite two. That is Duran Duran from 1982 from their album Rio. Now, if you're a photographer, amateur or pro, you've still got time to submit your photo for the 2027 MMG and 7XS Business Wears calendar. We're going to take 13 entries. 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It's all thanks to MMG supporting the local community and business on the West Coast. Two from Led Zeppelin coming up for you very shortly, but right now let's do one from 1992 from Duran Duran. This one was a self-titled album, but was also known as their wedding album. So if you're ever looking for a wedding song, this is the album to go to. This one's Ordinary World coming up for you next.

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2: Let me tell you a story about Bert Gerber. He has a barn full of animals, about 60 turkeys, a whole lot of chickens.
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2: Woke up to hear a noise he'd never heard before.
3: But he's on a farm. Wouldn't he hear that all the time?
2: 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He had a goose that had never honked before. The goose honked was because the barn was on fire. Little Goosey making this noise saved the day. And Goosey has been rewarded with his favourite snack.
3: Didn't end up on the dinner table.
2: No.
3: Those other ones would be, oh, good on you, Goosey.
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0: 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West Coast 7XS.

music and more of it. That is Joris from 1989. Hope you're having a fantastic Thursday afternoon. We've got all the latest news, sport and weather. That is coming up for you very shortly. After that, I'm going to talk to you about some of the big events that happened back on this day in history. But to get us there, let's do another one from QED. Now, of course, Jenny Morris was the lead singer. She became, I think it was 1984, this song came out. And then, of course, she went on for a very successful solo career as well. It's Everywhere I Go, coming up for you next.

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7: Good afternoon, I'm Judy Augustine. The acting PM says an AI agent which accessed a government website engaged in misaligned behaviour. Medicare's statistics reporting panel was accessed back in June by an OpenAI agent. The federal government was notified by email 3 months later. Fortunately, no personal information has been compromised, but Richard Miles says a task force has been set up to investigate further.
8: No individual's medical data was accessed here. The system itself has not been in any way compromised. So the impact of this event is minor, but it is a very serious incident.
7: Days after their Royal Hobart and Launceston General Hospital counterparts voted in favour of industrial action, nurses and midwives at the Northwest Regional Hospital have done the same. ANMF Secretary Emily Shepherd says members are disappointed they haven't received a new wages and conditions agreement, with negotiations ongoing since April and the old agreement now expired.
9: And the longer the government take to actually make an offer to members, the longer our members are working in that environment with inadequate resources, and the longer that members feel that they're not able to deliver the care that they would like to be able to deliver to patients.
7: Earlier this week, the Health Minister said negotiations were continuing in good faith. Premier Jeremy Rockliffe is still fielding questions on public sector job cuts after it was announced 140 Building Tasmania jobs were due to be axed. He said the public sector workforce needed to be reduced by 1,800 over the next 5 years.
10: We are focusing on vacant positions firstly, then redeployment, and then voluntary redundancy thirdly. We recognise that we need to work through this in a very measured way, but a very sensitive way as well.
7: Tasmanians will soon be able to book their campsites through a new online system. From November 3, the new system will be in operation, starting with campsite bookings. It will later allow bookings for walking and cave tours and other experiences. It'll only apply to sites which already require a booking fee. No bookings will be needed for sites which are already free. Those at Shelley Point Beau Morris in the state's northeast are urged to be on the lookout after a shark was spotted 100 metres from the shore. Police are urging swimmers and those in boats to be vigilant. And Kylie Minogue says she'll try not to get emotional when she performs at the AFL Grand Final on Saturday. The pop star admits she'll be trying to hold it together.
11: They're getting a show. They're getting a Melbourne girl performing in a hometown, which is wild to me. And there's some little parts of the surprises in the show which I can't share with you.
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7: Sport news now, and Northern VFL product Brandon Leary will line up for the Tasmania Devils for the halftime sprint at the AFL Grand Final on Saturday. It'll be the first time Tassie's been represented during the Dash. The Sprint Winners Junior Football Club will receive $5,000. And the Brisbane Lions have confirmed Simon Black will be their Premiership Cup presenter if they take the win over Fremantle in Saturday's AFL Grand Final. Black was a triple Premiership player and is in the club's Hall of Fame. And if they win, will walk on stage to present the cup to coach Chris Fagan and co-captains Harris Andrews, Josh Dunkley and Hugh McCluggage. That's the latest news and sport. I'm Judy Augustine.
3: MMG is proud to be part of Rosebery and the rich history of the West Coast. In recent years, MMG has invested significantly in exploration, identifying underground ore bodies that will benefit a new generation of Tasmanians. Extended mine life will mean the protection of regional jobs and continued economic contribution to the local region. The operation employs around 600 employees and contractors on a local residential basis, with a significant number of those living on the West Coast. MMG, we mine for progress.
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12: Remaining cloudy for your afternoon with some possible showers continuing. Tomorrow cloudy with a very high chance of showers, most likely in the morning and afternoon. Temperatures reaching between 8 and 13. And on Sunday, areas of morning frost about higher ground. Medium chance of showers in the far south and slight chance elsewhere. But daytime temperatures reaching between 8 and 13. You are up to date on 7XS. I think it's
6: great. From Strawn to Tuller and everywhere in between, this is the West Coast 7XS.

to get more of it. That is David Bowie's China Girl. Let's have a look at the events that happened back on this day in history. It is the 24th of September. For all the KFCers, this was the day that KFC opened their first franchise in Salt Lake City in Utah back in 1952. That's how long it's been going. Also back on this day, the Sydney Swans won their first AFL-VFL premiership in 72 years, defeating the Eagles back in 2005. David Attenborough broke Jennifer Aniston's record as the fastest person to reach 1 million followers on Instagram back on this day 6 years ago in 2020. And Dean Jones, Australian cricketer and coach and commentator, sadly passed away at the age of just 59 due to cardiac arrest. That was back in 2020. If you're celebrating birthday today, you're celebrating with Colette Dinigan, the Australian fashion designer. She's turning the big 6-0 today, so I'm sure she is partying somewhere today. Linda McCartney, born in New York City back in 1941 on this day, sadly passing away back in 1998. The US photographer and musician and first wife of Paul McCartney. But if you're selling a birthday today, we hope you have a good one. Stay with us. We have got The Calling coming up for you next.

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2: Let me tell you a story about Bert Gerber. 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
3: Yep.
2: Woke up to hear a noise he'd never heard before.
4: But he's on a farm. 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
2: 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Little Goosey making this noise saved the day. And Goosey has been rewarded with his favourite snack.
4: Didn't end up on the dinner table.
2: No.
4: Those other ones would be, oh, good on you, Goosey.
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Bit of music and more of it. That is The Beatles, A Day in the Life. Now, Tasmania police have urged users of cryptocurrency ATMs to remain very vigilant following an investigation identified significant financial losses suffered by scam victims. Now, they identified that over a three-month period early this year that Tasmanian victims lost more than $1.5 million with funds that were deposited into cryptocurrency ATMs across the state. Now, this forms part of a national crackdown on criminal use of cryptocurrency ATMs, which are increasingly being exploited by offenders targeting victims of romance, investment and recovery scams. For more information on that, you can head on to our website and check out all the news. Stay with us though. We've got some Dire Straits coming up for you next and all the latest news, sport and weather. I'll be back with you tomorrow for the Two Ups at Two. But to get us there, we'll play some Prince and the Power Generation, a bit of Kiss, but right now it's Dire Straits.

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9: Good afternoon, I'm Judy Augustine. Questions are being asked about why it took so long for the government to find out about the OpenAI breach. The autonomous software system accessed Medicare back in June in what's believed to be the world's first case of an agent breaching a government website. The US company says it found out about it in August and emailed Services Australia in September. Labor Senator Katie Gallagher says the email was checked a day later.
10: It took a couple of days to verify that what they'd been alerted to in the email was legitimate, and it was at that point that they engaged ASD.
9: Nurses and midwives at the Northwest Regional Hospital will join their colleagues at the Royal Hobart and the Launceston General Hospitals in escalating industrial action. That's as they continue waiting for the state government to provide an updated wages and conditions agreement. ANMF Secretary Emily Shepherd said negotiations have been ongoing since April this year, with the previous agreement expired as of July.
11: Initially, the phase one of that campaign of industrial action include vendors wearing campaign materials like t-shirts, badges, bandanas. It will also include them speaking to the media, their patients and families about the challenges that they're experiencing in their workplace.
9: Earlier this week, Tasmania's Health Minister said it was hoped a fair and affordable agreement would be reached soon. Tasmania's north could be home to a major wellness retreat. An expression of interest process will begin for proposals for things like spas or health retreats, and Crown land has been earmarked for the project.
12: And when it comes to people associating Tasmania as a wellness destination, we actually rank the highest in Australia and we're just behind New Zealand. So we believe as an industry this is our next big growth tourism opportunity.
9: Tourism Industry Council Tasmania Chief Executive Amy Hill there. Despite the modest rise in unemployment rates, the Reserve Bank is still likely to increase rates next week. The latest figures show the rate at 4.6%, the highest since November 2021. But experts say it would need to go up to 5% to have any effect on inflation. The number of full-time jobs dropped by 6,000, which was offset by 46,000 part-time jobs. And tickets for this year's Taste of Summer Festival on the Hobart waterfront are officially on sale to the general public. Last year, more than 98,000 people attended the event across its 8 days. This year's event runs from December 27 until January 3rd.
0: Now, the latest in sports news for Harvey Norman Electrical Burnie, king of big screen TVs.
9: Sport news now, and both the Dockers and Lions are in Melbourne ahead of Saturday's grand final. Fremantle touching down today. The Lions ran a closed session ahead of tonight's trip to the tribunal, where they're hoping to overturn that ban handed to Lachie Neal. Lauren Smith and Ruth Johnston will return to the Hobart Hurricanes for the squad's 12th season. For 29-year-old Smith, it'll be her third run with the Canes after defecting from Sydney after 9 seasons. And fans are being urged to get in quick with tickets to the Tasmania Jewels 11 home games now on sale. It's their debut season, their first game set to be played at MyState Bank Arena against the Geelong Venom on October 15. CEO Trent Jacobs said it would be great to see seats completely filled for every home game. That's the latest news and sport. I'm Judy Augustine.
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13: Remaining partly cloudy for the rest of your afternoon with a high chance of showers this evening. Tomorrow cloudy, very high chance of showers on the west, most likely in the morning and afternoon. Daytime temperatures reaching between 12 and 16. And on Saturday, cloudy with a high chance of showers, most likely in the morning and afternoon. Snow falling above 600 metres and daytime temperatures reaching between 8 and 13. It's currently sitting on 22 in Queenstown, 21 in both Rosebery and Strawn. 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
23: Yeah, okay.
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27: You've been a bridesmaid a few times, and I'm not talking about your tilt at the Logies.
28: Oh, let it go. Luckily, I'm not sensitive, Brendan. No, I have been a bridesmaid and for a number of my friends. And when I got married, I didn't have any bridesmaids because I thought I'd have too many bridesmaids.
27: Because you're very popular.
28: Well, I've got a lot of taffeta dresses in my cupboard. Let's just put it. Apricot taffeta.
27: What, have you had any celebs as your bridesmaids?
28: No.
27: Oh,
28: I don't know
27: who's
28: people.
27: A celebrity?
28: That's not how I live.
27: Of your ilk.
28: That is not how I live,
27: Brendan.
28: What
27: if you had like a Susie Ellerman along there and a barely there bridesmaid's dress?
28: No, would you?
27: Would have had Yana Vent.
28: Yeah, that's right. I had Yana Vent as a bridesmaid. That's exactly
27: what I had. She is of your calibre.
28: I don't have celebrity
27: Tracy
28: friends.
27: Tracy Grimshaw, she would have been there.
28: Oh, this is more your thing than mine.
27: Well, yeah, this is my fantasy bridesmaid list.
28: Didn't you have such a long mullet you need a bridesmaid to carry your hair down the aisle?
27: And I reckon Susie would have done it for me as well.
28: Why are we talking about bridesmaids?
27: We're talking about over-the-top bridesmaids' dresses.
28: Also, this is another thing we're talking about. I'm just going to read the title of this segment. Women-flavoured chips. We'll let it go at that.
27: Okay, I'm intrigued. That's coming up. It's Jonesy and Amanda driving you home for Jam Nation.

0: Jonesy and Amanda driving you home.
1: I know you haven't been a bride, but in my day, and probably until recent times, asking someone to be a bridesmaid, I didn't have any bridesmaids. But when you ask someone to be a bridesmaid, it's as simple as saying, "Can you be my bridesmaid?"
2: Yep.
1: But Instagram has changed everything in the whole wedding tableau in terms of how a man proposes to a woman, or a woman proposes to a woman, or a man to a man. The kind of wedding you have, all that stuff is now done so much for Instagram. It's making things so expensive and upping the ante. So if you try and pull back, you feel a bit like a povo. But I hadn't seen anything like this. This is a woman who's got, I think she's getting married. I think she's got maybe 6 or 7 bridesmaids. And this is the video she's done of the bridesmaid proposal boxes. So what this means, I'd never heard of such a thing.
2: A proposal box?
1: So she has put together all these packages to give them, for because they're going to go away for the weekend. That's another thing. You have to go away to be a bridesmaid. You have to go away for the hen's day. You have to go away for the wedding, all of this stuff. This is how she's going to ask them to be her bridesmaids. This went for 2.5 minutes. I've chopped it down, and you will hate this voice, Brendan. You'll hate this woman's voice.
3: This is everything I'm giving to my friends to ask them to be my bridesmaid. Star of the show, starting with the base luggage. Every single girl got a tan carry-on base luggage.
2: Also okay, is that
3: them
2: enough?
3: The matching base weekender tote bag. Each of them also got a Lola blanket. I use mine every single day. Of course, they each got a brand new Park Machnet. I have so much Park, I am obsessed with that. I love my Roller Rabbit, so each of them got a set of the classic pink monkey pajamas. Derp Avenue is so special to me, so they each got the classic set of pajamas. And Luanikinis is one of my favorite bathing suits, so each of them got a top and a bottom. I love Stony Clover so much. They're like the only pouches that I will use. They sent each girl a customized pouch with their name embroidered and these two new pouches that they just came out with. I use my Summer Fridays every day, so they got my lip balm and the eye patches that I use. This is the style clock clip I use every day, so I got them a custom one with their name. They each had this wax seal custom card that asked them to be my bridesmaids. And then I spent hours writing them each a handwritten note that I'm going to put in this little envelope. Yes, I cried when I wrote these.
1: Ugh. So she has got a suitcase with
2: I didn't even understand what she was saying.
1: With a carry-on weekender tote bag. Mm-hmm. They each got a blanket and a jumper and two sets of pajamas, swimming costume, customized pouches with their name on them that had a whole lot of products inside. And this is, and they're all with giant bows all around them to ask these girls to be her bridesmaids. The overconsumption.
2: Oh, so this is for the asking of the girls to be the bridesmaids.
1: Yes.
2: So they're not actually even bridesmaids yet.
1: No. This is her proposal to the bridesmaids. Every step in these rituals has been eked out to be something full of consumerism, something full of ritual that doesn't deserve to be ritual. They've taken the simplicity out of everything.
2: Bezos is loving it though.
1: Oh, I know. Imagine all this stuff being ordered on Amazon. Imagine. And imagine the landfill. You know, I just look at this and I just go, what is going on? What is going on? I hope they all said yes.
2: Because you would be quite the bridesmaid. You would have been a bridesmaid many times.
1: I was a bridesmaid many times. I've got a lot of taffeta and homemade cupboards hidden away somewhere. It's a fire hazard, I can assure you.
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0: Hello there, it's Jonesy and Amanda driving you home. The tribal drama's beating. This is not something that you had, your brother did for you, which is very, very nice.
1: Oh, it was so nice. He met the person who was living next door to where my grandparents had lived for many years and was some of my favourite childhood memories. And the woman who lives there now was so lovely. She's a nurse, but they also own the Irish pub down at the corner. So she got her son to go down and buy some champagne.
0: Oh, how good's that?
1: So we sat having a glass of champagne or two in my grandparents' old house. It was such a treat.
0: Was there a velvet rope around and placards and little, you know?
1: This is where Amanda opened her teary deary doll under the Christmas tree.
0: Asking for admission.
1: That's all the memories I had.
0: I know your brother very well. He once convinced me that you were 5 years older than him.
1: And you fell for it. He's 2 years older than I am.
0: When I first met him, he goes, well, Amanda being the older. And I went, oh, really? Yeah, she's 5 years older.
1: But when we pulled up at the front, I said to Cameron, what are you doing? He said, we're going in. I just had this rush of, and that's how it feels, a rush of memory. And when you know, as I said, I was emotional because my dad hadn't been well. I was up visiting. And I always cry when I say goodbye to him because he's 92.
0: Sure.
1: I just don't know when I'll see him again. And my grandpa used to stand at the front of this house and wave as we drove around the corner. And even as a kid, I'd say, don't go anywhere till I'd come back. And he said, I can't promise you that, love. And I think of that every time I say goodbye to my dad now. Oh, so it was a wonderful afternoon. I'm very grateful we could do it.
0: The tribal drum is beating Tales of Going Back Home. It's a
1: not all those stories are happy.
0: Shaken Stevens will cheer you up.
1: I don't want to go back to that.
0: Matt has joined us.
1: Hello, Matt. What house did you go back to?
2: Yeah, hi, guys. Well, perhaps a more cautionary tale. My forebears moved from some bog outside Glasgow to southern Tasmania in 1830, and one of my brothers set about on a sort of a pilgrimage to track down the ancestral home. It was a sort of multi-year project and thought he'd identified the house. And on a trip to Europe, and with great expectation from the rest of the family, travelled to this place outside Glasgow, approached the house, knocked on the door, very excited about, 200 years after we've lived here, at which point he was immediately attacked by the household dog and put in hospital.
0: Wow. That's just...
1: an emotional time all around, Matt.
0: Tears.
1: Thank you.
0: Dave.
1: Hello,
0: nice.
1: Dave. Who went back where?
3: How are you guys?
1: Very well, thank you.
3: I went back to Nan and Grandad's house. They used to live on the edge of like Ku'ringai National Park, kind of French's forest. And they had a little fibro place, no running water. Grandad built it with his own hands, had a toilet. You had to go out the house, outside toilet, big hole, it just reeked. But I go back to look at it and it's gone, mate. Dick Smith, the owner of Dick Smith, had bought it from my grandparents, the property, and he totaled it. He knocked it all down. He put his big mansion up. And where I used to run out of the middle of the night to go take a pee and scared of getting bitten by snakes and whatnot, there was a helipad.
0: That's the problem with the elites.
1: Did you do a memorial wee on the helipad?
3: There's an 8-foot-high fence and kangaroos were jumping around inside his property, not outside.
0: Oh.
1: Wow.
0: I don't begrudge Dick for putting toilets in.
1: Elite. So elite. Next it'll be a flush.
0: The woke society we live in. Back in the good old days.
1: Oh, thank you for joining in. I've loved it.
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1: Good evening, I'm Judy Augustine. A major emergency response is underway in Victoria's Yarra Ranges after a serious bus crash. More than a dozen people have been injured after the bus smashed through a guardrail on the Melba Highway after colliding with at least one other vehicle. The announcement of a reward in the case of missing South Australian child Gus Lamont has triggered a welcome response. Major crime detectives say they've had 34 calls and 2 emails to Crime Stoppers since yesterday, and there'd been 9 other contacts made in the weeks prior. Canberra is assuring no personal information was compromised as an OpenAI agent hacked into a Medicare portal back in June, but the fact it's taken until now to be notified has angered Minister for Government Services, Katie Gallagher.
2: It's not acceptable to go to essentially a public email address and send us an email through that. When we had an incident like this occur, we believed it should have been escalated a lot higher and a lot earlier, and we've made that point to OpenAI, and I think it's one they've accepted.
1: Speaking on the ABC there. Days after their Royal Hobart and Launceston General Hospital counterparts voted in favour of industrial action, nurses and midwives at the Northwest Regional Hospital have done the same. ANMF Secretary Emily Shepherd says members are disappointed they haven't received a new wages and conditions agreement, with negotiations ongoing since April, and the previous agreement now expired.
3: And the longer the government take to actually make an offer to members, the longer our members are working in that environment with inadequate resources, and the longer that members feel that they're not able to deliver the care that they would like to be able to deliver to patients.
1: Earlier this week, the Health Minister said negotiations were continuing in good faith. There are hopes Tasmania can become a major destination for wellness tourism. The government is now seeking proposals for things like spas and health retreats, with Crown land in the state's north set to be made available.
4: We really know that 95% of Australian travellers want to travel for a wellness experience, either as their primary reason for travelling or as a secondary benefit. So that's a huge market that we can tap into.
1: That's Amy Hill from the Tourism Industry Council, Tasmania. And water from Rocky Creek in Tasmania's south has been crowned the second best tasting tap water. It was beaten by water from Clermont in Queensland's Isaac region.
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1: Sport news now, and a hearing is underway as the Lions look to appeal that striking ban handed to Lachie Neale. There's reports New Vision has come to light, which shows a clearer picture of the incident between Neale and Jack Ginnivan. The MRO and tribunal found the Lion punched the Hawk in the stomach. Brisbane argues it was a bump. If the appeal's unsuccessful, Neale will miss Saturday's grand final against the Dockers and will have played his last game for Brisbane, the 33-year-old expected to join Collingwood next year. And Tasmania will be represented in the halftime sprint during the AFL Grand Final for the first time. Northerner Brandon Leary to line up for the Devils. That's the latest news and sport. I'm Judy Augustine.
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6: remaining cloudy for your afternoon with some possible showers continuing. Tomorrow cloudy with a very high chance of showers, most likely in the morning and afternoon. Temperatures reaching between 8 and 13. And on Sunday, areas of morning frost about higher ground. Medium chance of showers in the far south and slight chance elsewhere. But daytime temperatures reaching between 8 and 13. You are up to date on 7XS.
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19: Hello, it's Jonesy and Amanda here. Nice to be here.
20: A very extraordinary story has been unfolding in Australia. Twins are born to a surrogate, but they are not related to each other in any way. How does that work? We'll tell you. And also the legalities around separating those twins.
19: Yep.
20: Why are they being separated? Going to two happy families? So much to discuss.
19: And remember the controversy of the Tour de France?
20: No.
19: There was controversy. And for the first time ever, not about the men, but about the women.
20: Uh-huh.
19: And particular padding. Not like when you get on a push bike and you put the padding down the back.
20: I do, because it hurts.
19: This is padding at the front.
20: Oh, okay. Wow.
19: We'll talk about that. It's Jonesy and Amanda driving you home for Jam Nation.

0: It's Jonesy and Amanda driving you home for Jam Nation.
1: This is a fascinating story that's happened in Australia. You may have seen it, but I'll talk you through it. A woman in Queensland has given birth to twins. She is a surrogate. So couple A have got couple B, or woman B, to have their baby. Twins are born, but they discover that the twins aren't even biologically related. So couple A are the parents of one of the embryos, one of the babies,
0: a girl,
1: but the boy of the twins was actually a baby of the woman who was the surrogate. She was impregnated by her partner at the same time. I don't know whether, I would assume there were sort of rules around this, but anyway, that's not what the legalities are about. So there's a boy and a girl. The girl belongs to couple A. The boy belongs to the surrogate and her partner. But what's happened here is that both sets of parents, have come to the agreement that they will raise their own babies.
0: Yep.
1: But legally, there's a problem. Well, there was a problem that's had to be sorted out in the courts. This has never happened before. It's the first time it's ever been documented that a woman can be pregnant with non-related twins.
0: Yeah. I didn't think it was possible.
1: Well, that's how it was possible. Couple A, their embryo, and then her own natural pregnancy.
0: Yeah.
1: So
0: would have they put that embryo in before
1: the, all happened around the same the next, time. All happened around the same time.
0: As you said, wouldn't there be some sort of like,
1: well, I don't know.
0: Wouldn't she say to the husband, hey, you know, I've got some.
1: Wouldn't there be rules of surrogacy? You'd think that within that period of time, because this woman from couple, the surrogate, already had five children. So she's a highly fertile person by the sound of it. You'd think, say, hey, there's a no-go area while you've got our embryo in there.
0: Anyway, don't even look at me.
1: This is what is fascinating. So surrogacy rules strictly prevent separating birth siblings. So because they were twins, legally they can't be separated. Legislation included no caveat for the rare situation of non-biological siblings sharing a womb. So the court had to rule in this situation because both babies were given the surname of the surrogate rather than one of them being named for the parents. So both parents agreed to raise their own, but both were given the name of the surrogate as a surname.
0: Okay.
1: And the parents are petitioning to overturn that, the parents
0: so
1: of the surrogate.
0: Child A, child B.
1: So both, the court ultimately ruled that despite being gestational twins, the children were not birth siblings in the context of surrogacy laws. So they've issued an order to formalise the parentage for both sets of parents. So both babies will be raised by their own families with their own surnames, but the children, as they have said, will be raised separately, but their respective families have confirmed the twins will grow up knowing each other. But the court has said, a counsellor actually has said, on the balance of probabilities and assuming that both infants are raised in stable and nurturing family systems, the research does not support the conclusion the separation of the twins from birth will cause psychological harm.
0: Sure.
1: But it would be interesting to know, won't it? What an amazing study. These babies who shared a womb for 9 months.
0: Yeah.
1: Even though they're not biologically related, whether they will have some kind of connection. We'll find out because the parents have said they'll grow up knowing each other.
0: Yeah.
1: But how fascinating.
0: Well, it's better they grow up knowing each other than not. Imagine like years later they have some sort of sons and daughters
1: situation.
0: Why would
1: that matter? Because they're not biologically linked in any way.
0: So it's just a worm.
1: It's just a womb. I don't know how you came to that conclusion.
0: Oh, it's
1: just a womb.
0: Like I shared a room.
2: Get a womb.
0: I shared a room with my brother for many years when we were kids.
1: And you're not getting married anytime soon?
0: No, I'm just saying.
1: It's complicated but fascinating. Imagine the moment, hey, there's twins. Hey, one egg hasn't split.
0: Yeah.
1: Hey, they're not even related. Fascinating.
0: You're doing my head in.
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0: Hello, it's Jonesy and Amanda driving you home.
1: Oh, we're so thrilled to talk to our next guest. He is part of the furniture at Channel 9. And this year, Peter Overton celebrates 35 years with the network. From reporter to 60 Minutes journalist to chief newsreader, he's covered everything from September 11 attacks to the Bali bombings, political events, celebrity interviews, the lot. And Peter joins us now. Peter
0: Here
1: Overton,
0: he is.
1: Hello.
2: Part of the furniture. I hope it's nice modern furniture still.
0: It is.
1: Not an antique. Old ottoman.
2: No. An old ottoman, an old stained ottoman.
0: Yeah, or an old puff.
1: I chose not to say it.
0: Well, that's what they were called.
2: They were, Jonesy.
0: They were an old puff.
2: On that note.
1: Pete,
2: thank you for having me.
1: I watch you every evening. And I was thinking about you actually this weekend because I saw a story about a rescue dog that passed away, lives in America, but I followed this dog for many years. I couldn't read the story without sobbing. And I wondered, how do you go every night with some tough stories? And I know the news, you've pre-read the story. How do you set your face and your demeanour?
2: Great question. I'll always say, particularly to the younger newsreaders, don't deliver a melancholy delivery on a sad story. It's up to the viewer to have their emotional reaction to the story. You nuance your read, but you don't go all sad if it's a sad story. I did a story on 60 Minutes on sarcoma, synovial sarcoma, and a beautiful lady called Kayla, who has served as a soldier in the Australian Army in the Middle East. And I remember that was a hard interview, and I just had a conversation with her, and I just put myself on the couch at home thinking we were just sitting there having a chat about her sarcoma rather than going into reporter mode. And it was amazing, was I thought about it and then watched it back, that it did get a lot out of her. And I think that's the trick.
1: But also, you're a very likable man, and Jonesy and I find it hard not to be liked. You agree with similar people. So asking hard questions is not my forte. How do you push beyond someone's need to like you? It's a human response, isn't
2: it? I think when you know that you are in journalist mode or you're doing a hard interview and you have to ask the hard questions, it's often in the phrasing, or if it's often in simply economy of words or silence and letting it hang, and the person then fills the dead air, if you like.
0: Yep.
2: But you do have to you have to do your job. And I think you are right, though. We all like to be liked when it's all said and done. And when the interviews are hard, I remember Tom Cruise, that was a hard interview. It certainly became hard during the interview, and I simply stayed true to myself and did my follow-up questions, but in a calm way. And we got some great TV.
0: And with the Tom Cruise thing, it was when it happened at the time, I didn't think that you'd done anything bad.
2: No, but I pressed him on a couple of things, and he... As he said, put your manners back in. I'd cross the line, and no, Peter, you want to know.
0: And
2: take responsibility.
0: How did it finish? When you finished that interview, was it all okay?
2: I remember sitting back, and I said goodbye to him, and I sort of sat back in my chair. We're in Steven Spielberg's compound at Universal Studios in Los Angeles.
1: Casual.
2: As you do. And I sat back, and I said to the producer, after a minute or two, I said, "Wow. Did we get anything?" And he said, "Did we get anything?"
0: That's all you want. You just want chemistry. That's all you need. That's what we look for each day.
2: And getting that chemistry in a 20-minute or half an hour window,
0: you've got to work hard.
2: It is. I heard a great joke the other day. Am I allowed to tell it?
0: Tell the joke, please.
2: So a mate of mine turned up to America, and the US Border Force officer said, "Hello, sir, where will you be staying in the United States?" And my mate said, "San Jose." And the US Border Force officer said, "Do you mean San Jose?" He said, "No, mate, San Jose." He said, "Sir, in the United States, we sort of pronounce our J's like an H, so it's San Jose." "San Jose, mate." "Okay." So the US border official said, "Whatever you like, my friend. When do you intend to leave the United States of America?" And my friend said, "In hoon or halai."
1: Wasn't even rude. Well
0: there
1: done.
0: It is.
2: I know
1: what a miracle.
2: Hey,
0: he's here all week trying to fish. Peter Overton, it's always great to talk to you. Celebrating 35 years. You are fantastic, my friend. Thank you.
2: Love you both. 18 years ago, I read the news on your breakfast show.
0: You did too, my
2: God. That's gone quickly, hasn't it?
1: It sure has.
0: And remember that year at the Logies. What are we eating this year at the Logies? Because I remember...
2: It'll be either chicken or beef.
0: Well, last year, what was it?
2: Tortillas, a whisk and 26 kilograms of methamphetamine.
0: Yeah. But that was the year over. That was the year over Channel 10. What were they eating?
3: More than 100 kilos of cocaine.
0: Oh, you guys, you're out of control.
2: We'd like to thank Border Force, our sponsor. Thanks for having us.
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13: Hey, it's Sally Pearson. A top eight showdown to kick off round 8 of the AFLW. The Cats hosting the Hawks in Geelong tonight. The NRLW Players' Dream Team for 2026 has been unveiled with the league's top 14 players. Roosters halfback Taron Aiken has become the first NRLW player to feature in the Dream Team 5 times. And Talia Gibson's in action in the round of 16 at the Singapore Open. She's taking on Slovakia's Victoria Morvaiova, while Kim Birrell and Taylor Preston are on court at the Korean Open.
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0: Across Australia, Jonesy Demander driving you home this Thursday afternoon. The padded bra cheating claim rocks Tour de France femmes as bizarre theory swirls around cycling.
1: What is the bragate controversy in cycling? Some teams at the Tour de France Femme are concerned that riders are putting padding in their suits to improve their times, which you might think doesn't make sense. But adding extra padding in the chest area actually smooths the airflow around the body and reduces drag, and so riders can move faster. Adding padding to improve aerodynamics isn't allowed under international cycling rules.
2: Is that why Lance Armstrong had one testicle?
0: I can't answer that question.
2: But I would have thought that having a flatter chest would be more aerodynamic.
0: Well, you would think so. You would think so. And what they've said, as that lady has said, that the wind swirls around. So there's like an aerodynamic effect that takes place. So, and they do this for ski jumpers as well.
2: Do they pad their bras?
0: They pad their bras.
2: Really?
0: So there have been several complaints from cycling's world team tour teams alleging that padded sports bras are being used for aerodynamic advantage. They claim riders are faking a larger cup size to reduce their drag through the air.
2: To make Brendan Jones pay attention.
0: Not at all.
2: Not at all.
0: Teams reportedly called for inspectors to be introduced to check riders in a closed tent just to make sure everything's tickety-boo. There's a professor of aerodynamics. His name is Bert Blocken. Seriously, Professor Blocken.
2: Blocking him on socials.
0: He's published the theory that a rounder chest is advantageous when it comes to aerodynamics. He labelled the concept of placing an object inside a jersey or skin suit to reduce aerodynamic drag and improve airflow around the body, chest fairing, as it were, and said it can reduce drag by 3.6%. Professor Blocken said, "We are talking about a chest fairing, which alters the airflow around the body, therefore reducing overpressure on the thighs. As a result, the rider experiences less air." I've taken the liberty of just doing a quick drawing. So there, that's my drawing.
2: Oh, that's a good drawing.
0: Thank you.
2: Who's that? What's his name?
0: No, that's a lady.
2: Right.
0: So that's her with her bosoms packed down. Okay, so if I augment this picture and put bigger situation.
2: I
0: there.
2: Understand.
0: No, and then the wind flow. As you can see, the wind flow is coming through here.
2: Show me.
0: So now, instead of foiling into that area, it blocks around here and goes around the wider part of the body.
2: Is that what you want?
0: That's what you want.
2: So is that why next year we'll see a whole lot of Dolly Parton impersonators taking part in the Tour de France Femme?
0: Talk to Professor Blocken.
2: He says into the tent.
0: His wife comes home from work. How was your day at work, dear?
2: Well, what do you think your wife will say? You've just drawn pictures of bosoms.
0: I've done better.
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0: It's Jonesy and Amanda driving you home for Jam Nation.
1: What do we know about George Washington? As Australians, has he got wooden teeth, or have I imagined that?
0: He did have wooden teeth. His teeth all fell out because they didn't have fluoride back in those days, and he made his own teeth out of wood. He chopped down the cherry tree and said famously—
1: To make the teeth?
0: No, he was a youngster. They said, his mother said, "Who chopped down that tree?" And he said, "I cannot tell a lie." And he said, "Look over there," and ran away. I'm not too sure how that finished. But he crossed the Delaware.
1: What does that mean?
0: In that boat with everyone.
1: But wasn't that, that's the Mayflower you're thinking of, isn't it?
0: No, the Delaware in Washington.
1: But why did he cross that? What was the historical
0: I apologize to any Americans listening.
1: How much would Americans know about Australian history?
0: They go, "You're down under.
1: You don't have wooden teeth." But here's a story about George Washington. Apparently he was an animal lover and a gentleman. During the aftermath of the Battle of Germantown in October 1777, American soldiers, because they were fighting the English at that point.
0: Yeah, I think that's when they crossed the Delaware.
1: Found a small terrier wandering the battlefield. The dog's collar identified its owner as the British general, Sir William Howe, commander of the British forces occupying Philadelphia. Rather than keeping the animal or ignoring it, George Washington ordered the dog to be cared for. It was fed, cleaned, brushed, kept safe before being returned under a flag of truce to German House headquarters. Washington also sent a polite note addressing Howe as General Howe, gave him his huge courtesy. The dog was formally handed back 2 days after the Battle of Germantown. This brief exchange took place while the armies remained in the field while they were fighting. They had a certain amnesty to make sure this dog got home safely.
0: You can learn a lot from dogs.
1: You can learn a lot from politicians and their love for dogs. And then there's this guy.
0: Sit down!
1: He's got a wooden ass.
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0: Hello there, Jonesy D'Amato across Australia, driving you home. 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
1: The pub test.
2: Pub test.
1: Does not pass the pub test.
2: Pub test.
1: Pub test. Does it pass the pub test?
2: Pub test.
3: Yeah, the pub test.
4: Doesn't pass the sniff test.
1: Stop it. It's not helpful.
0: So we have formulated our for and against arguments for this.
5: Here is the story that has gone viral this week.
6: A husband won a luxury YSL makeup and skincare basket at a company event, but instead of bringing it home, he gave it to a female coworker. When his wife said she was hurt, some people accused her of being jealous and overreacting. The event was only for employees while his wife stayed home to care for their son. The basket reportedly contained expensive makeup and skincare products worth hundreds of dollars.
0: Thank you, Miss AI DJ.
5: Well, this is what the wife has said. The fact that I did not for one second cross his mind. He preferred the social applause of being the nice guy. He told me he was proud of his generosity. And to top it off, the company took a photo of the two of them together, smiling with the gift, and posted it on their official profile. The perfect husband making another woman's day. Someone here has said, well, she's obviously his work wife, so make with that what you will. What about this guy who said, this is one man who said, I'd hand it to her. I ain't got no use for that bag of beep. My wife can go and buy her own. Mr. Romance.
0: What I'm seeing here, it's a delicate line that we're walking on here. And he's a young fellow. He's got young kids. He's climbing the corporate ladder. This will make him look like a hero amongst his colleagues. And then...
5: I think you're reading all it into that.
0: I think you were right
5: the first time when you said... It's big, it's cumbersome.
0: And it's
5: girly.
0: He's
5: not interested in it.
0: Yep.
5: He's just passed it to her. And his wife has said the fact he didn't think for a second that she would like it.
0: Yes.
5: Well, he should have.
0: But he's there in the moment. Men are very pragmatic. And you don't want to be stuck with a big basket.
5: As I said to you, if Helen was at an event, she won an enormous basket of your favourite beer.
0: Mm-hmm. Keep going.
5: And she thinks... I don't have any use for this.
0: So it'll be a carton of Melbourne beer.
5: I can't be bothered. I'm going to give it to Mr. Kafoop sitting next to me because this will smooth the way for me at my office.
0: I hear what you're saying. I feel that this man is being judged and I feel men are pragmatic. So I'll just say this to you,
5: counsel. So you'd be so pragmatic that you say, Helen, give my beer away.
0: You know what? I just have to accept it. But I know that my wife knows me very well, and she knows.
5: See, why is that different to this?
0: Well, because this is early days of marriage.
5: She's thinking of you.
0: I think there's mitigating circumstances.
5: You're saying my wife would think of me. This guy didn't think of his wife, and that's where the hurt has come.
0: Of course, I get that. But, you know, when he's been married for 30 years, he's not going to make this mistake again. That's my point. Capiche?
5: Well, apparently they've broken up, so they won't be married for 30
0: over
5: years.
0: Over this.
5: Well, I don't know if that...
0: You're old, the dice. But, you know, those baskets, cellophane, girly products... No one wants to be stuck. No one's got time for that.
5: Well, maybe he should have made time for that when his wife's at home looking after the babies.
0: Oh, okay. Well, I'm getting a lecture. Why am I getting a lecture?
5: Well, we're putting this to the pub test.
0: I'm just giving you the what for.
5: Here's how we're going to phrase it. Giving your co-worker, not your wife, the raffle gift.
0: Mm-hmm.
5: Does this pass the pub test?
0: This is man, woman stuff.
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1: The pub test.
2: Pub test.
1: Does not pass the pub test.
2: Pub test.
1: Pub test. Does it pass the pub test?
2: Pub test. Yeah, the pub test.
1: Doesn't pass the sniff test.
3: Stop it. It's not helpful.
0: The people of the internet have come together to express their collective outrage over a husband who allegedly won a very pricey Yves Saint Laurent gift bag. He decided it, instead of taking it home to his wife,
4: He won it at a work event. He gave it to his female colleague who was sitting next to him. His wife is at home looking after the children. Here's how the story went.
5: A husband won a luxury YSL makeup and skincare basket at a company event, but instead of bringing it home, he gave it to a female coworker. When his wife said she was hurt, some people accused her of being jealous and overreacting. The event was only for employees while his wife stayed home to care for their son. The basket reportedly contained expensive makeup and skincare products worth hundreds of dollars.
0: Guys look at makeup as if as our woman would look at tools.
4: Yeah.
0: They are like, hey, yeah, whatever.
4: But it's about giving thought to somebody.
0: And I'm not condoning this guy's behaviour.
4: Oh, it sounds like you said earlier,
0: but I will,
4: fair enough.
0: I will state this. In his defence, as he's, putting on my wig, he's newly married. He's hasn't got control of his faculties. Jem, am I right?
6: Yeah.
0: You're young.
4: You don't have control of your faculties.
0: Yeah. What do you think?
6: Like, well,
0: because men are very pragmatic. You get a big cellophane basket and you think, look, the girl next to you, okay, you just take it.
6: Yeah,
0: I can understand
6: the idea of taking it back to your partner for sure. But I to come to this guy's defense a little bit, if the gift is in the work ecosystem, so to speak, I can understand him going, oh, well, it's meant for someone who works here. My colleagues look like they really want it.
4: His wife has said, because she's at home looking after the baby, she has said, not for one second did I cross his mind. That's the bit that's... He wanted to play Mr. Nice Guy in front of his colleagues, but he should have thought of her first.
0: But the work ecosystem.
4: So if Helen's at a work ecosystem and there's an enormous vat of Melbourne Bitter, your favourite beer, and she thinks, I'm at work, I'll give it to this man sitting next to me, even though my husband... Without a thought about you, how would you feel? Look at you rubbing your face.
0: She used to work at a funeral home, so I didn't want to bring home anything.
4: Okay, so the smiling stiffs. Giving your co-worker, not your wife, your raffle prize. Does this pass the pub test?
7: That guy needs to be kicked. Whether he's been married one day or 10 years, his first thought should have been to his wife.
8: I would hang on to her and give it to my wife. Yeah, 100%.
7: I think it doesn't pass the pub test. A, he shouldn't have done it in the first place, but when he did do it, he didn't apologise to her for being thoughtless. He actually demeaned her even further. And that's not okay either.
8: I think it's an absolute disgrace. He does not pass the pub test at all. I'm a senior manager, and if he's trying to crawl up senior managers, it wouldn't cut it with me, I can tell you that.
7: No, definitely not. He absolutely should have taken that home. She's at home with the baby. Even if she wasn't home with the baby, he shouldn't have given it to someone else. Definitely should have been for the wife.
9: I reckon he should have gone to his wife. It's not a good look.
7: If it was me, I'd be a little annoyed, but then I'd expect something bigger, like a bigger gift from my partner, like a car.
8: If I got given something that was makeup or anything like that, the first thing I'd think of is my wife, and I'd take it home and give it to her, and she'd be wrapped. I'd be in the good books then, and then I'd maybe get a present later on.
4: Baby number two. I thought it was really interesting that someone who said, I'm on the executive level, if I saw someone do that, that would not be good in my books.
0: But as Ryan said, the work ecosystem.
4: Well, the work boss is saying that's not what we want in our ecosystem.
0: You got to stop kissing bot, Ryan.
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1: Let me tell you a story about Bert Gerber. 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
1: Woke up to hear a noise he'd never heard before.
3: But he's on a farm. 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
1: No, that's what's interesting. 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And Goosey has been rewarded with his favourite snack.
3: Didn't end up on the dinner table.
1: No.
3: Those other ones would be, oh, good on you, Goosey.
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0: You're on the 80s today. Shane Bryan with you and Man in the Mirror from Michael Jackson's Bad album. It's tonight's classic 80s album. And if there were any doubts as to whether Michael could actually follow Thriller, well, they disappeared pretty quickly. Bad became the first album in history to produce five number one singles on the US Billboard Hot 100. The chart toppers included I Just Can't Stop Loving You, Bad, The Way You Make Me Feel, Man in the Mirror, and Dirty Diana. Incredibly, nine singles were released from the album overall, meaning that almost every corner of the record found its way onto radio stations around the world. The album sold millions of copies, launched a massive world tour, and cemented Michael Jackson's position as the King of Pop. Now, whilst it might have lived in the shadow of Thriller commercially, most artists would have given anything to have a career-defining album as successful as Bad. Coming up after the break, another all-time classic song from an all-time classic album. She's So Unusual, Cyndi Lauper's Time After Time. If you fall, I will catch you, I'll be waiting. Time after time. Here's a fun what-if for music fans. Imagine a duet between Michael Jackson and Cyndi Lauper. Well, it almost happened when Jackson was involved with the recording of We Are the World, but sadly, the two never ended up recording a major duet together. Time After Time by Cyndi Lauper is coming up next on the 80s at 8.
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0: You're on the 80s at 8. Shane Bryan with you, and that was Got My Mind Set On You from George Harrison. A lot of people think that it was one of George's own songs, but it was actually written by Rudy Clarke and first recorded by James Ray in 1962. Harrison's version gave the former Beatle his final number one hit in the US, proved that he could still top the charts almost two decades after the Beatles broke up. Coming up after the break, one of the biggest rock anthems of the 80s from ZZ Top. Sadly, the band recently farewelled original drummer Frank Beard, the last surviving member of the classic ZZ Top lineup, following the passing of Dusty Hill in 2021. For more than 50 years, Beard's steady groove helped power classics like Gimme All Your Lovin', Sharp Dressed Man, and this one. After the break, ZZ Top and Legs on the 80s at 8.
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1: And beyond.
4: Someone knows something. That's the belief as the South Australian state government stumps up a $1 million reward to crack the case of missing boy Gus Lamont.
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1: Well, that is it for the 80s at 8 tonight. Tomorrow night, we don't have the 80s at 8. It is the totally 80s Friday night, wall-to-wall 80s music from 8 right through till midnight. I'll be back on Monday night for another edition of the 80s at 8. I'll catch you then. Thanks for keeping me company.
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Welcome to Thursday Night with Rog on 7XS. That was Darryl Braithwaite with The Horses. Coming up, we have some ABBA from 1978. Wow, Bruce Springsteen. And right now, Graham Bonnet from 1978 with Warm Ride. Better music, more of it. 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

Robbie Williams with Angels. Coming up, we have some Queen from 1976 with You're My Best Friend, Goanna. But right now, Boss Gags and the Lido Shuffle. 7XS, better music, more of it.

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1: Let me tell you a story about Bert Gerber. He has a barn full of animals, about 60 turkeys, a whole lot of chickens.
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1: Woke up to hear a noise he'd never heard before.
3: But he's on a farm. Wouldn't he hear that all the time?
1: No, that's what's interesting. He had a goose that had never honked before. The goose honked was because the barn was on fire. Little Goosey making this noise saved the day. And Goosey has been rewarded with his favourite snack.
3: Didn't end up on the dinner table.
1: No.
3: Those other ones would be, oh, good on you, Goosey.
1: Imagine if they all went up in flames. That smells delicious.
0: Jonesy and Amanda. For the drive home.
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4: 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Another

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Oh, take me back. Coming up, we have Phil Collins. And right now, turn up your radio with Masters Apprentices. 7XS, West Coast.

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Coming up, we have Rick Astley, Third Eye Blind, Rod Stewart, but right now Bonnie Tyler, Holding Out for a Hero. 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

Rick Astley, keeping Thursday nights going. Coming up, we've got some Crowded House, Bob Seger and the Silver Bullet Band, but from out of 1964, Roy Orbison and Pretty Woman. 7XS, West Coast.

0: Goose that had never honked before. 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
0: No.
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0: Those, if they all went up in flames. 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
0: 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From daily forecasts to voting conditions, our weather is always changing around our part of Tassie. If it's important to the West Coast, you'll hear about it right here. The West Coast Weather Report, each morning with Andrew Roberts for breakfast on 7XS.

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1: Let me tell you a story about Bert Gerber. 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
1: Woke up to hear a noise he'd never heard before.
3: But he's on a farm. Wouldn't he hear that all the time?
1: No, that's what's interesting. He had a goose that had never honked before. The goose honked was because the barn was on fire. Little Goosey making this noise saved the day. And Goosey has been rewarded with his favourite snack.
3: Didn't end up on the dinner table.
1: No.
3: Those other ones would be, oh, good on you, Goosey.
1: Those if they all went up in flames. That smells delicious.
0: Jonesy and Amanda. For the drive home.
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7: 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We'll spend some time with Courtney Taylor Taylor from the Dandy Warhols. 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And our classic album double comes from NXS. X was released this week, back in 1990.
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1: Let me tell you a story about Bert Gerber. 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
2: Yep.
1: Woke up to hear a noise he'd never heard before.
3: But he's on a farm. Wouldn't he hear that all the time?
1: No, that's what's interesting. He had a goose that had never honked before. The goose honked was because the barn was on fire. Little Goosey making this noise saved the day. And Goosey has been rewarded with his favourite snack.
3: Didn't end up on the dinner table.
1: No.
3: Those other ones would be, oh, good on you, Goosey.
1: Especially if they all went up in flames. That smells delicious.
0: Jonesy and Amanda. For the drive home.
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1: Let me tell you a story about Bert Gerber. 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
1: Woke up to hear a noise he'd never heard before.
3: But he's on a farm. 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
3: Didn't end up on the dinner table.
1: No.
3: Those other ones would be, oh, good on you, Goosey.
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8: On the West Coast, famous copper mines expected to open. 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
0: To around the island state.
9: The countdown is on until Spirit 4 and 5 permanently call the Mersey River home, preparing to take passengers across the Bass Strait from October 31st.
0: And beyond.
10: Someone knows something. That's the belief as the South Australian state government stumps up a $1 million reward to crack the case of missing boy Gus Lamont.
0: If there's news you need to know, you'll hear it 7 days a week on West Coast 7XS.
11: You've been a bridesmaid a few times, and I'm not talking about your tilt at the Logies.
12: Oh, let it go. Luckily, I'm not sensitive, Brendan. No, I have been a bridesmaid and for a number of my friends. And when I got married, I didn't have any bridesmaids because I thought I'd have too many bridesmaids.
11: Because you're very popular.
12: Well, I've got a lot of taffeta dresses in my cupboard. Let's just put it. Apricot taffeta.
11: What, have you had any celebs as your bridesmaids?
12: No. I don't know
11: Who's a celebrity?
12: That's not how I live.
11: Of your ilk.
12: That is not how I live,
11: Brendan. Have you had like a Susie Ellerman along there and a barely there bridesmaid's dress?
12: No, would you?
11: Would have had Yana Vent.
12: Yeah, that's right. I had Yana Vent as a bridesmaid. That's exactly what I had.
11: She is of your caliber.
12: I don't have celebrity
11: Tracy
12: friends.
11: Tracy Grimshaw, she would have been there.
12: Oh, this is more your thing than mine.
11: Well, yeah, this is my fantasy bridesmaid list.
12: Didn't you have such a long mullet you needed bridesmaids to carry your hair down the aisle?
11: And I reckon Susie would have done it for me as well.
12: Why are we talking about bridesmaids?
11: We're talking about over-the-top bridesmaids' dresses.
12: Also, this is another thing we're talking about. I'm just going to read the title of this segment. Women flavoured chips. We'll let it go at that.
11: Okay, I'm intrigued. That's coming up. It's Jonesy and Amanda driving you home for

0: Jonesy and Amanda driving you home.
1: I know you haven't been a bride, but in my day, and probably until recent times, asking someone to be a bridesmaid, I didn't have any bridesmaids. But when you ask someone to be a bridesmaid, it's as simple as saying, "Do you want to be my bridesmaid?"
0: Yep.
1: But Instagram has changed everything in the whole wedding tableau in terms of how a man proposes to a woman, or a woman proposes to a woman, or a man to a man. The kind of wedding you have, all that stuff is now done so much for Instagram. It's making things so expensive and upping the ante. So if you try and pull back, you feel a bit like a povo. But I hadn't seen anything like this. This is a woman who's got, I think she's getting married. I think she's got maybe 6 or 7 bridesmaids. And this is the video she's done of the bridesmaid proposal boxes. So what this means, I'd never heard of such a thing.
0: A proposal box?
1: So she has put together all these packages to give them, for because they're going to go away for the weekend. That's another thing. You have to go away to be a bridesmaid. You have to go away for the hen's day. You have to go away for the wedding, all of this stuff. This is how she's going to ask them to be her bridesmaids. This went for 2.5 minutes. I've chopped it down, and you will hate this voice, Brendan. You'll hate this woman's voice.
2: This is everything I'm giving to my friends to ask them to be my bridesmaid. Star of the show, starting with the base luggage. Every single girl got a tan carry-on base luggage.
0: Okay,
2: also got them
0: enough?
2: Matching base weekender tote bag. Each of them also got a Lola blanket.
0: Can we just pull the volume down?
2: Of course, they each got a brand new park mock net. I have so much park, I am obsessed with that. I love my roller rabbit, so each of them got a set of the classic pink monkey pajamas. Derp Avenue is so special to me, so they each got the classic set of pajamas. And Luana Kini's is one of my favorite bathing suit, so each of them got a top and a bottom. I love Sony Clover so much. They're like the only pouches that I will use. They sent each girl a customized pouch with their name embroidered and these two new pouches that they just came out with. I use my Summer Fridays every day, so they got my lip balm and the eye patches that I use. This is the style clock clip I use every day, so I got them a custom one with their name. They each had this wax seal custom card that asked them to be my bridesmaids. And then I spent hours writing them each a handwritten note that I'm going to put in this little envelope. Yes, I cried when I wrote these.
1: So she has got a suitcase with also...
0: I didn't even understand what she was saying.
1: With a carry-on weekender tote bag.
0: Mm-hmm.
1: They each got a blanket and a jumper and two sets of pajamas, swimming costume, customized pouches with their name on them that had a whole lot of products inside. And this is, and they're all with giant bows all around them to ask these girls to be her bridesmaids. The overconsumption...
0: Oh, so this is for the asking of the girls to be the bridesmaids.
1: Yes.
0: So they're not actually even bridesmaids yet.
1: No. This is her proposal to the bridesmaids. Every step in these rituals has been eked out to be something full of consumerism, something full of ritual that doesn't deserve to be ritual. They've taken the simplicity out of everything.
0: Bezos is loving it though.
1: Oh, I know. Imagine all this stuff being ordered on Amazon. Imagine. And imagine the landfill. You know, I just look at this and I just go, what is going on? What is going on? I hope they all said yes.
0: Because you would be quite the bridesmaid. You would have been a bridesmaid many times.
1: I was a bridesmaid many times. I've got a lot of taffeta at home in cupboards hidden away somewhere. It's a fire hazard, I can assure you.
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0: And then my dad wasn't great and, you know, it was just hard. So anyway, I went up to Brisbane when I came home to see Dad. And there was so many of my amazing family memories. I was born in Brisbane and we left there when I was about 6 or 7 and we moved to Perth for a few years and then really settled in Sydney.
1: You weren't on the run, were you?
0: No, we weren't on the run.
1: Because it sounds like it.
0: Weren't on the run. But so much of my childhood, every time we'd come up to visit my grandparents, they lived in a house that's not far now from where my brother lives.
1: Mm-hmm.
0: Every time I go to visit my brother, I make him drive us past the house my grandparents lived in. So many of my favourite childhood memories are from my grandparents' house. And Cameron lives, who's the son of the family that bought that house from my grandparents 30 years ago.
1: Oh.
0: They're still living in the house. And Cameron, as a surprise to me, arranged for us to go through the house.
1: Oh.
0: So we drove past as we always do, and then Cameron pulled up and said, "What are you doing?" He said, "We're going to go in." And I just had this rush of a nostalgic kick to the heart.
1: Has it changed?
0: Well, that house was there. They were in that house for 20 years, and that was 30 years ago.
1: Yep.
0: Or probably they were there longer than that. But the front of it, it's like a tiny Queenslander house. And I remembered it always being much bigger when I was a kid, but it's tiny at the front. And miraculously, they've left the front of it almost as is. And out the back, they've put a new kitchen and things. And they've often over the years thought of knocking it down or doing bits, but she said she just felt that there was a beautiful spirit in that house.
1: Oh, have they set it up like as a shrine to you? It's like Paul McCartney's house. ACDC's house got knocked down.
0: But it was a thing where, you know, that was when
1: we could make a little museum. We could get some stuff, pictures of you, put it all around the house.
0: There are people living there, Brendan.
1: I watched the Arnold Schwarzenegger documentary in the break, and they've got a house set up over in Austria, and it's where he grew up.
0: Hmm.
1: And it's got his little workout bed. Not his workout bed, just his bed.
0: Well, I'm sure the people who live there now would be thrilled for me to do it.
1: And there's all pictures of bodybuilders on the wall.
0: I saw that where my...
1: Not in your room.
0: I'm pushing through and telling this story, okay, because I'm emotional about it.
1: Of course, of course.
0: And I saw where my grandpa used to do his home brew and my grandma used to make these incredible roasts. And it was just the most lovely thing to be able to sit with the family and tell the story of the family who'd lived there before.
1: Mm-hmm.
0: It was lovely. I've told you this story before when we were in London on a Beyond 2000 trip. And Harley was a Kiwi but had grown up in England. And he went back to the house that he had grown up in England. And very unlike him, he'd knocked on the door and said, and they opened the door and said, "Are you Harley?" They remembered him when he was a 17-year-old boy.
1: Mm.
0: And the woman said, "I've got something." And they went into the kitchen and she had a jar of the marbles she had found in the garden 30 years before, 20 years before. And she'd kept them in case he came back.
1: Really?
0: Which always gave us the story, you know, Harley lost his marbles and found them again. But imagine this, you know, going back to these old places.
1: Yeah.
0: Maybe everything's changed, maybe nothing's changed.
1: Well, I've renovated a lot of houses and you pull out a wall cavity and you find stuff in the wall cavity.
0: Yeah.
1: Yeah.
0: And it, sometimes it wouldn't be good to go back because the memory you have of what the memory of this nostalgia, the kick of nostalgia – just can't exist all the time because things have changed.
1: Well, particularly if you've got a box collection of Knave or something like that in the wall cavity.
0: Did they keep yours, Brendan? Where did you hide them?
1: If I went to my old house and the lady said, "I've got something," you might say, "Oh, well, that'd be my brother's." Not mine. I don't know what you're talking about.
0: Has this happened to you? Have you, the memory you have of what the memory of this nostalgia, the kick of nostalgia, just can't exist all the time because things have changed.
1: Well, particularly if you've got a box collection of Knave or something like that in the wall cavity.
0: Did they keep yours, Brendan? Where did you hide them?
1: If I went to my old house and the lady said, "I've got something," you might say, "Oh, well, that'd be my brother's." Not mine. I don't know what you're talking about.
0: Has this happened to you? Have you gone back or have you had a knock at the door and someone who used to live there has said, "Can I come and have a look?" Tales of going back
1: home. Oh, the
0: treble
1: drum will beat for this. So
0: oh, no.
1: So shaking Stevens.
0: If he's that shaky, should he be on the roof?
1: Yeah, he's saying he's got no time to fix the shingles, but he's on the roof anyway.
0: Singing and
1: shaky,
0: dancing.
1: Fix the roof.
0: Get to it.
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0: hello there. It's Jonesy Demander across Australia driving you home.
1: Went to see my dad in Brisbane over the holidays. He was hospitalised and he's 92.
0: That would have been hard for you because you were in China.
1: Yeah.
0: And they were contacting you.
1: Yeah, and Harley wasn't great.

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0: hi there. It's Jonesy and Amanda driving you home. The tribal drama's beating. This is not something that you had, your brother did for you, which is very, very nice.
1: Oh, it was so nice. He met the person who was living next door to where my grandparents had lived for many years and was some of my favourite childhood memories. And the woman who lives there now was so lovely. She's a nurse, but they also own the Irish pub down at the corner. So she got her son to go down and buy some champagne.
0: Oh, how good's that?
1: So we sat having a glass of champagne or two in my grandparents' old house. It was such a treat.
0: Was there a velvet rope around and placards and little, you know?
1: This is where Amanda opened her teary deary doll under the Christmas tree.
0: Asking for admission.
1: That's all the memories I had.
0: I know your brother very well. He once convinced me that you were 5 years older than him.
1: Yeah, and you fell for it. He's 2 years older than I am.
0: When I first met him, he goes, well, Amanda being the older. I went, oh, really? Yeah, she's 5 years older.
1: But when we pulled up at the front, I said to Cameron, what are you doing? He said, we're going in. I just had this rush of, and that's how it feels, the rush of memory. And when you know, as I said, I was emotional because my dad hadn't been well. I was up visiting. And I always cry when I say goodbye to him because he's 92.
0: Sure.
1: I just don't know when I'll see him again. And my grandpa used to stand at the front of this house and wave as we drove around the corner. And even as a kid, I'd say, don't go anywhere till I'd come back. And he said, I can't promise you that, love. And I think of that every time I say goodbye to my dad now. Oh, so it was a wonderful afternoon. I'm very grateful we could do it.
0: The tribal drum is beating Tales of Going Back Home. It's a
1: not all those stories are happy.
0: Shaking Stevens will cheer you up.
1: I don't want to go back to that.
0: Matt has joined us.
1: Hello, Matt. What house did you go back to?
2: Yeah, hi, guys. Well, perhaps a more cautionary tale. My forebears moved from some bog outside Glasgow to southern Tasmania in 1830. And one of my brothers set about on a sort of a pilgrimage to track down the ancestral home. It was a sort of multi-year project and thought he'd identified the house. And on a trip to Europe, and with great expectation from the rest of the family, travelled to this place outside Glasgow, approached the house, knocked on the door, very excited about, 200 years after we've lived here, at which point he was immediately attacked by the household dog and put in hospital.
0: Wow. That's just...
1: an emotional time all around, Matt.
0: Tears.
1: Thank you.
0: Dave.
1: Hello,
0: nice.
1: Dave. Who went back where?
3: How are you guys?
1: Very well, thank you.
3: I went back to Nan and Grandad's house. They used to live on the edge of like Ku'ringai National Park, kind of French's forest. And they had a like a little fibro place, no running water. Grandad built it with his own hands, had a toilet. You had to go out the house, outside toilet, big hole, it just reeked. But I go back to look at it and it's gone, mate. Dick Smith, the owner of Dick Smith, had bought it from my grandparents, the property, and he totaled it. He knocked it all down. He put his big mansion up. And where I used to run out of the middle of the night to go take a pee and scared of getting bitten by snakes and whatnot, there was a helipad.
0: That's the problem with the elites.
1: Did you do a memorial wee on the helipad?
3: There was an 8-foot-high fence and kangaroos were jumping around inside his property, not outside.
0: Oh.
1: Wow.
0: I don't begrudge Dick for putting toilets in.
1: Elite. So elite. Next it'll be a flush.
0: The woke society we live in. Back in the good old days.
1: Oh, thank you for joining in. I've loved it.
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1: You don't like sassy chips?
0: No, I don't sass in my chips. I like chicken, the Smith's chicken variety, crinkle cut chip.
1: I like plain and I also like salt and vinegar.
0: I don't get people that eat plain chips. Why?
1: Oh, I love them. Mm. Oh, I just like the salt hit. But we have new flavours like Lamington, cappuccino, prawn cocktail, Worcestershire sauce. But what about these? This is two women in the States and they have been, they've got a packet of Chaz, C-H-A-Z-Z.
0: Chaz.
1: And they're giving them to their husbands. Mm. And what they've said here, this is on socials, it says, seeing if our husbands will recognise women flavoured chips. So they've poured them into a bowl and they're giving their husband women flavoured chips.
0: What? Any particular part?
1: Yes, like, Brendan.
0: What, like the elbow?
1: Women flavoured chips. Here's what happened.
2: Here, try these.
3: What are they?
4: What is it?
2: It's a new flavour of potato chip.
3: I've had these before.
2: What? They're new.
3: What? I mean, it's maybe a long time ago. I know I've had this before. Yeah, lick it. Lick it. Like, it's kind of like
4: salty.
3: They're those shrimp ones that they have, like the Chinese shrimp.
4: Right.
3: Ones.
4: Yeah.
3: What are they? Are they really? They're good.
2: You like them?
3: They're really good.
2: Like, would you eat them every day?
3: I mean, I'm pretty sure that I used to get these all the time.
0: All the time. Don't put them in dip. Where do you get these from?
1: I don't know. I'll look out for you, Brendan.
5: Take a peek behind the scenes. Follow Jonesy and Amanda on Instagram and Facebook.

0: Hello, it's Jonesy and Amanda here. Nice to be here.
1: A very extraordinary story has been unfolding in Australia. Twins are born to a surrogate, but they are not related to each other in any way. How does that work? We'll tell you. And also the legalities around separating those twins.
0: Yep.
1: Why are they being separated? Going to two happy families? So much to discuss.
0: And remember the controversy of the Tour de France?
1: No.
0: There was controversy. And for the first time ever, not about the men, but about the women.
1: Uh-huh.
0: And particular padding. Not like when you get on a push bike and you put the padding down the back.
1: I do, because it hurts.
0: This is padding at the front.
1: Oh, okay. Wow.
0: We'll talk about that. It's Jonesy and Amanda driving you home for Jam Nation.

0: It's Jonesy and Amanda driving you home for Jam Nation.
1: This is a fascinating story that's happened in Australia. You may have seen it, but I'll talk you through it. A woman in Queensland has given birth to twins. She is a surrogate. So couple A have got couple B, or woman B, to have their baby. Twins are born, but they discover that the twins aren't even biologically related. So couple A are the parents of one of the embryos, one of the babies.
0: Okay.
1: A girl. But the boy of the twins was actually a baby of the woman who was the surrogate. She was impregnated by her partner at the same time. I don't know whether, I would assume there were sort of rules around this.
0: Yeah.
1: But anyway, that's not what the legalities are about. So there's a boy and a girl. The girl belongs to couple A. The boy belongs to the surrogate and her partner. But what's happened here is that they, both the twins, both parents, both sets of parents have come to the agreement that they will raise their own babies.
0: Yep.
1: But legally, there's a problem. Well, there was a problem that's had to be sorted out in the courts. This has never happened before. It's the first time it's ever been documented that a woman can be pregnant with non-related twins.
0: Yeah. I didn't think it was possible.
1: Well, that's how it was possible. Couple A, their embryo, and then her own natural pregnancy.
0: Yeah.
1: So
0: would have they put that embryo in before?
1: All happened around the same time.
0: As you said, wouldn't there be some sort of like...
1: Well, I don't know.
0: Wouldn't she say to the husband, hey, you know, I've got some...
1: Wouldn't there be rules of surrogacy? You'd think that within that period of time, because this woman from couple, the surrogate, already had five children. So she's a highly fertile person by the sound of it. You'd think, say, hey, there's a no-go area while you've got our embryo in there.
0: Anyway, don't even look at me.
1: This is what is fascinating. So surrogacy rules strictly prevent separating birth siblings. So because they were twins, legally they can't be separated. Legislation included no caveat for the rare situation of non-biological siblings sharing a womb. So the court had to rule in this situation because both babies were given the surname of the surrogate rather than one of them being named for the parents. So both parents agreed to raise their own, but both were given the name of the surrogate as a surname.
0: Okay.
1: And the parents are petitioning to overturn that. The parents
0: so they're
1: of
0: have
1: the surrogate.
0: Child A, child B.
1: So both, the court ultimately ruled that despite being gestational twins, the children were not birth siblings in the context of surrogacy laws. So they've issued an order to formalise the parentage for both sets of parents. So both babies will be raised by their own families with their own surnames, but the children, as they have said, will be raised separately, but their respective families have confirmed the twins will grow up knowing each other. But the court has said, a counsellor actually has said, on the balance of probabilities and assuming that both infants are raised in stable and nurturing family systems, the research does not support the conclusion the separation of the twins from birth will cause psychological harm.
0: Sure.
1: But it would be interesting to know, won't it? What an amazing study. These babies who shared a womb for 9 months.
0: Yeah.
1: Even though they're not biologically related, whether they will have some kind of connection. We'll find out because the parents have said they'll grow up knowing each other.
0: Yeah.
1: But how fascinating.
0: Well, it's better they grow up knowing each other than not. Imagine like years later they have some sort of sons and daughters
1: situation.
0: Why
1: would that matter? Because they're not biologically linked in any way.
0: So it's just a womb.
1: It's just a womb. I don't know how you came to that conclusion.
0: Oh, it's
1: just a womb.
0: Like I shared a room. I shared a room with my brother for many years when we were kids.
1: And you're not getting married anytime soon?
0: No, I'm just saying.
1: It's complicated but fascinating. Imagine the moment, hey, there's twins. Hey, one egg hasn't split.
0: Yeah.
1: Hey, they're not even related. Fascinating.
0: You're doing my head in.
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0: Hello, it's Jonesy and Amanda driving you home.
1: Oh, we're so thrilled to talk to our next guest. He is part of the furniture at Channel 9. And this year, Peter Overton celebrates 35 years with the network. From reporter to 60 Minutes journalist to chief newsreader, he's covered everything from September 11 attacks to the Bali bombings, political events, celebrity interviews, the lot. And Peter joins us now. Peter
0: Here
1: Overton,
0: he is.
1: Hello.
2: Part of the furniture. I hope it's nice modern furniture still.
0: It is.
1: Not an
0: antique.
1: Old ottoman. No.
2: An old ottoman, an old stained ottoman.
0: Yeah, or an old puff.
1: I chose not to say
0: well,
1: it.
0: Well, that's what they were called.
2: They were, Jonesy.
0: They were an old puff.
2: On that note.
1: Pete,
2: thank you for having me.
1: I watch you every evening. And I was thinking about you actually this weekend because I saw a story about a rescue dog that passed away, lives in America, but I followed this dog for many years. I couldn't read the story without sobbing. And I wondered, how do you go every night with some tough stories and you know the news, you've pre-read the story. How do you set your face and your demeanour?
2: Great question. I'll always say, particularly to the younger newsreaders, don't deliver a melancholy delivery on a sad story. It's up to the viewer to have their emotional reaction to the story. You nuance your read, but you don't go all sad if it's a sad story. I did a story on 60 Minutes on sarcoma, synovial sarcoma, and a beautiful lady called Kayla, who has served as a soldier in the Australian Army in the Middle East, and I remember that was a hard interview, and I just had a conversation with her, and I just put myself on the couch at home thinking we were just sitting there having a chat about her sarcoma rather than going into reporter mode. And it was amazing was I thought about it and then watched it back that it did get a lot out of her. Mm. And I think that's the trick.
1: But also you're a very likable man and Jonesy and I find it hard not to be liked.
0: Yeah.
1: You agree with similar people. So asking hard questions is not my forte. How do you push beyond someone's need to like you? It's a human response, isn't
2: it? Yes. Mm. I think when you know that you are in journalist mode or you're doing a hard interview and you have to ask the hard questions, it's often in the phrasing or it's often in simply economy of words or silence and letting it hang and the person then fills the dead air, if you like.
0: Yep.
2: But you do have to you have to do your job. And I think you are right, though. We all like to be liked when it's all said and done. And when the interviews are hard, I remember Tom Cruise, that was a hard interview. It certainly became hard during the interview. And I simply stayed true to myself and did my follow-up questions, but in a calm way.
0: Mm.
2: And we got some great TV.
0: Yeah, and with the Tom Cruise thing, it was when it happened at the time, I didn't think that you'd done anything bad.
2: No, but I pressed him on a couple of things and he... As he said, put your manners back in. I'd cross the line, and no, Peter, you want to know.
0: Yeah, yeah.
2: And take responsibility.
0: How did it finish? When you finished that interview, was it all okay?
2: I remember sitting back, and I said goodbye to him, and I sort of sat back in my chair. We're in Steven Spielberg's compound at Universal Studios in Los Angeles.
1: Casual.
2: As you do. And I sat back, and I said to the producer, after a minute or two, I said, "Wow. Did we get anything?" And he said, "Did we get anything?"
0: That's all you want. You just want chemistry. That's all you need. That's what we look for each day.
2: And getting that chemistry in a 20-minute or half an hour window,
0: yeah,
2: you've
0: it's
2: got
0: very
2: to work
0: hard.
2: It is. I heard a great joke the other day. Am I allowed to tell it?
0: Tell the joke, please.
2: So a mate of mine turned up to America and the US Border Force officer said, "Hello, sir, where will you be staying in the United States?" And my mate said, "San Jose." And the US Border Force officer said, "Do you mean San Jose?" He said, "No, mate, San Jose." He said, "Sir, in the United States, we sort of pronounce our J's like an H, so it's San Jose." "San Jose, mate." "Okay." So the US board official said, "Whatever you like, my friend. When do you intend to leave the United States of America?" And my friend said, "In hoon or halai."
1: Wasn't even rude. Well
0: there
1: done.
0: It is.
2: I know
1: what
2: my
1: a miracle.
0: Hey, he's here all week. Try the fish. Peter Overton, it's always great to talk to you. Celebrating 35 years, You are fantastic, my friend. Thank you.
2: Love you both. 18 years ago, I read the news on your breakfast show.
0: That's right, you did too, my God.
2: That's gone quickly, hasn't it?
1: Sure has.
0: And remember that year at the Logies. What are we eating this year at the Logies? Because I remember...
2: It'll be either chicken or beef.
0: Well, last year, what was it?
3: Tortillas, a whisk and 26 kilograms of methamphetamine.
0: Yeah. But that was the year over Channel 10. What were they eating?
4: More than 100 kilos of cocaine.
0: Oh, you guys. You're out of control.
2: We'd like to thank Border Force, our sponsor. Thanks for having me.
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0: go. Across Australia, Jonesy Demanda driving you home this Thursday afternoon. The padded bra cheating claim rocks Tour de France femmes as bizarre theory swirls around cycling.
1: What is the bragate controversy in cycling? Some teams at the Tour de France Femmes are concerned that riders are putting padding in their suits to improve their times, which you might think doesn't make sense. But adding extra padding in the chest area actually smooths the airflow around the body and reduces drag, and so riders can move faster. Adding padding to improve aerodynamics isn't allowed under international cycling rules.
2: Is that why Lance Armstrong had one testicle?
0: I can't answer that question.
2: But I would have thought that having a flatter chest would be more aerodynamic.
0: Well, you would think so. You would think so. And what they've said, as that lady has said, that the wind swirls around. So there's like an aerodynamic effect that takes place. So, and they do this for ski jumpers as well.
2: Do they pad their bras?
0: They pad their bras.
2: Really?
0: So there have been several complaints from cycling's world team tour teams alleging that padded sports bras are being used for aerodynamic advantage. They claim riders are faking a larger cup size to reduce their drag through the air.
2: To make Brendan Jones pay attention.
0: Not at all.
2: Not at all.
0: Teams reportedly called for inspectors to be introduced to check riders in a closed tent just to make sure everything's tickety-boo. There's a professor of aerodynamics. His name is Bert Blocken. Seriously, Professor Blocken.
2: Blocking him on social.
0: He's published the theory that a rounder chest is advantageous when it comes to aerodynamics. He labelled the concept of placing an object inside a jersey or skin suit to reduce aerodynamic drag and improve airflow around the body, chest fairing, as it were, and said it can reduce drag by 3.6%. Professor Blocken said, "We're talking about a chest fairing, which alters the airflow around the body, therefore reducing overpressure on the thighs. As a result, the rider experiences less air." I've taken the liberty of just doing a quick drawing. So there, that's my drawing.
2: Oh, that's a good drawing.
0: Thank you.
2: Who's that? What's his name?
0: No, that's a lady.
2: Right.
0: So that's her with her bosoms packed down. Okay, so if I augment this picture and put bigger situation.
2: I understand.
0: Now, and then the wind flow, as you can see, the wind flow is coming through here.
2: Show me.
0: So now, instead of foiling into that area, it blocks around here and goes around the wider part of the body.
2: Is that what you want?
0: That's what you want.
2: So is that why next year we'll see a whole lot of Dolly Parton impersonators taking part in the Tour de France Femme?
0: Talk to Professor Blocken.
2: He says into the tent.
0: His wife comes home from work. How was your day at work, dear?
2: Well, what do your wife will say? You've just drawn pictures of bosoms.
0: I've done better.
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0: It's Jonesy and Amanda driving you home on Jam Nation.
1: During COVID, did you make sourdough from the starter and do things like that?
0: Nope.
1: Did your wife?
0: Nope. No, no interest in that. I didn't even brew my own beer.
1: My son went through a phase of making kombucha at home. Remember that? Did you see that? It was a giant jar that sat on the side of the bench.
0: Mm-hmm.
1: And I could see it was just gone off. And he kept emailing the man who said, no, keep going, keep going. And then 6 months later, he said, no, that's off. Chuck it all out. But yeah. All that sourdough starter thing. Remember Sarah who used to work with us?
0: Yes.
1: Our newsreader. And she had this old recipe. Remember that? Where you then got some of that cake or something.
0: Yeah, and you passed it on to someone else.
1: And you bake it and then you pass it to someone else and it goes like that.
0: Yeah, largely someone you don't like. It's like a chain letter.
1: It's a bit like a chain letter. You kind of feel a little bit anxious about it because you don't want to stuff up this long, continuous line. But what about this? There's a well-documented sourdough starter known as Carl Griffith's Oregon Trail sourdough starter that started in 1847 that is still going.
0: Wow.
1: Yeah, incredible, isn't it? The starter that rode west in a covered wagon in 1847 still raises bread today by strangers. I like this. Strangers who never met the man who carried it. Well, duh, I wasn't all going to be on the Oregon Trail and meet him. So he kept the culture alive for 70 years. He inherited it as a boy in Oregon in 1930.
0: Yeah.
1: He died in 2000 and a volunteer group formed to maintain the sourdough starter and they've been mailing out over 100,000 starters to bakers worldwide for free.
0: So it's just a blob of sourdough and they pick bits off it, is that right?
1: No, I think the starter, actually, how does a starter work? I don't even know. I think it's...
0: Because it could be anything.
1: It's the fermenting yeast.
0: Yep.
1: I'm not sure.
0: Yep.
1: But we're going to put these details on our socials because thousands of bakers around the world, as I said, have asked for this, for a portion of the sourdough starter to keep the tradition going, and volunteers send it out to you from Oregon.
0: Yeah, right.
1: Amazing.
0: It could, yeah. It
1: could. But I mean, you know, you started a culture in the same socks you've been wearing since 1974. I don't see anyone lining up to keep that going,
0: I'm going to pass them on to you. Why don't you start something?
1: Well, if we use your socks, we can make a shoe pastry. Oh,
0: okay.
1: Let's end this with a pun.
0: I don't know what's worse.
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0: hello there. It's Jonesy and Amanda.
1: We like to pick the scab of social niceties. That's an odd sentence, but go with me on this. A man leaves his wife at home to go to a work function. Fair enough. She's got a baby at home, can't come, blah, blah, blah. He wins a raffle prize that is a beautiful basket of female cosmetics and fragrances, stuff his wife would love. He feels uncomfortable and gives it to his female work colleague, and the internet goes wild.
0: Of course it does. And we thought we'd put it to the pub test. And we do. That's coming up. It's Jonesy and Amanda driving you home for Jam Nation.

0: It's Jonesy and Amanda driving you home for Jam Nation.
1: What do we know about George Washington? As Australians, has he got wooden teeth, or have I imagined that?
0: He did have wooden teeth. His teeth all fell out because they didn't have fluoride back in those days, and he made his own teeth out of wood. He chopped down the cherry tree and said famously—
1: To make the teeth?
0: No, he was a youngster. They said, his mother said, "Who chopped down that tree?" And he said, "I cannot tell a lie." And they said, "Look over there," and ran away. I'm not too sure how that finished. But he crossed the Delaware.
1: What does that mean?
0: In that boat with everyone.
1: But wasn't it? No, well, that's the Mayflower you're thinking of, isn't it?
0: No, the Delaware in Washington.
1: But why did he cross that? What was the historical point? How much would Americans know about Australian history?
0: They go, "You're down under.
1: You don't have wooden teeth." But here's a story about George Washington. Apparently he was an animal lover and a gentleman. During the aftermath of the Battle of Germantown in October 1777, American soldiers, because they were fighting the English at that point.
0: Yeah, I think that's when they crossed the Delaware.
1: Found a small terrier wandering the battlefield. The dog's collar identified its owner as the British general, Sir William Howe, commander of the British forces occupying Philadelphia. Rather than keeping the animal or ignoring it, George Washington ordered the dog to be cared for. It was fed, cleaned, brushed, kept safe before being returned under a flag of truce to German Howe's headquarters. Washington also sent a polite note addressing Howe as General Howe, gave him his huge courtesy. The dog was formally handed back 2 days after the Battle of Germantown. This brief exchange took place while the armies remained in the field while they were fighting, but they had a certain amnesty to make sure this dog got home safely.
0: You can learn a lot from dogs.
1: You can learn a lot from politicians and their love for dogs. And then there's this guy.
0: Sit down!
1: He's got a wooden ass.
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0: Hello there, Jonesy DeMatta across Australia, driving you home with those big issues to discuss. 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
1: The pub test.
2: Pub test.
1: Does not pass the pub test.
2: Pub test.
1: Pub test. Does it pass the pub test?
2: Pub test.
3: Yeah, the pub test.
1: Doesn't pass the sniff test.
4: Stop it. It's not helpful.
0: So we have formulated our for and against arguments for this.
5: Here is the story that has gone viral this week.
6: A husband won a luxury YSL makeup and skincare basket at a company event, but instead of bringing it home, he gave it to a female coworker. When his wife said she was hurt, some people accused her of being jealous and overreacting. The event was only for employees while his wife stayed home to care for their son. The basket reportedly contained expensive makeup and skincare products worth hundreds of dollars.
0: Thank you, Miss AI DJ.
5: Well, this is what the wife has said. The fact that I did not for one second cross his mind. He preferred the social applause of being the nice guy. He told me he was proud of his generosity. And to top it off, the company took a photo of the two of them together, smiling with the gift and posted it on their official profile. The perfect husband making another woman's day. Someone here has said, well, she's obviously his work wife, so make of that what you will. What about this guy who said, this is one man who said, I'd hand it to her. I ain't got no use for that bag of beep. My wife can go and buy her own. Mr. Romance.
0: What I'm seeing here, it's a delicate line that we're walking on here. And he's a young fellow. He's got young kids. He's climbing the corporate ladder. This will make him look like a hero amongst his colleagues. And then...
5: I think you're reading all it into that.
0: I think you were right
5: the first time when you said it's big, it's cumbersome.
0: And it's girly.
5: He's not interested in it.
0: Yep.
5: He's just passed it to her. And his wife has said the fact he didn't think for a second that
0: of
5: she would like
0: didn't.
5: It.
0: Yes.
5: Well, he should have.
0: No, but he's there in the moment. Men are very pragmatic. And you don't want to be stuck with a big basket.
5: As I said to you, if Helen was at an event,
0: yep.
5: She won an enormous basket of your favourite beer.
0: Mm-hmm. So keep going.
5: And she thinks, I don't have any use for this.
0: So it'll be a carton of Melbourne beer.
5: I can't be bothered. I'm going to give it to Mr. Kafoop sitting next to me because this will make smooth the way for me at my office.
0: I hear what you're saying. I feel that this man is being judged and I feel men are pragmatic. So let's... I'll just say this to you,
5: counsel. So you'd be so pragmatic that you say, Helen, give my beer away.
0: You know, I just have to accept it. But I know that my wife knows me very well, and she knows.
5: See, why is that different to this?
0: Because this is early days of marriage.
5: She's thinking of you.
0: I think there's mitigating circumstances.
5: You're saying my wife would think of me. This guy didn't think of his wife, and that's where the hurt has come.
0: Of course, I get that. But, you know, when he's been married for 30 years, he's not going to make this mistake again. That's my point. Capiche?
5: Well, apparently they've broken up. So they won't be married for 30 years. Well, I don't know if that...
0: You roll the dice. But, you know, those baskets, cellophane, girly products, no one wants to be stuck. No one's got time for that.
5: Well, maybe he should have made time for that when his wife's at home looking after the babies.
0: Oh, okay. Well, I'm getting a lecture. Why am I getting a lecture?
5: Well, we're putting
0: this
5: to the
0: pub test. I'm just giving you the what for.
5: Here's how we're going to phrase it. Giving your co-worker, not your wife, the raffle gift.
0: Mm-hmm.
5: Does this pass the pub
0: test? This is man, woman stuff.
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1: The pub test.
2: Pub test.
1: Does not pass the pub test.
2: Pub test.
1: Pub test. Does it pass the pub test?
2: Pub test.
3: Yeah, the pub test.
4: Doesn't pass the sniff test.
1: Stop it. It's not helpful.
0: The people of the internet have come together to express their collective outrage over a husband who allegedly won a very pricey Yves Saint Laurent gift bag. He decided it, instead of taking it home to his wife,
5: He wanted it at a work event. And he gave it to his female colleague who was sitting next to him. His wife is at home looking after the children. Here's how the story went.
6: A husband won a luxury YSL makeup and skincare basket at a company event, but instead of bringing it home, he gave it to a female coworker. When his wife said she was hurt, some people accused her of being jealous and overreacting. The event was only for employees while his wife stayed home to care for their son. The basket reportedly contained expensive makeup and skincare products worth hundreds of dollars.
0: Guys look at makeup as if as our woman would look at tools.
5: Yeah.
0: They are like, hey, whatever.
5: But it's about giving thought to somebody.
0: And I'm not condoning this guy's behaviour.
5: Oh, it sounds like you said earlier.
0: But I will.
5: Fair enough.
0: I will state this. In his defence, as he's, putting on my wig, he's newly married. He's hasn't got control of his faculties. Jim, am I right?
7: Yeah.
0: You're young.
5: Don't have control of your faculties.
0: What do you think?
7: Like, well,
0: because men are very pragmatic. You get a big cellophane basket and you think, oh, look, the girl next to you, okay, you just take it.
7: Yeah,
0: I can understand
7: the idea of taking it back to your partner for sure. But I to come to this guy's defense a little bit, if the gift is in the work ecosystem, so to speak, I can understand him going, oh, well, it's meant for someone who works here. My colleagues look like they really want it.
5: His wife has said, because she's at home looking after the baby, she has said, not for one second did I cross his mind. That's the bit that's... He wanted to play Mr. Nice Guy in front of his colleagues, but he should have thought of her first.
0: But the work ecosystem.
5: So if Helen's at a work ecosystem and there's an enormous vat of Melbourne Bitter, your favourite beer, and she thinks, I'm at work, I'll give it to this man sitting next to me, even though my husband... Without a thought about you, how would you feel? Look at you rubbing your face.
0: She used to work at a funeral home, so I didn't want to bring home
5: anything. Okay, so the smiling stiffs. Giving your co-worker, not your wife, your raffle prize. Does this pass the pub test?
8: That guy needs to be kicked. Whether he's been married one day or 10 years, his first thought should have been to his wife.
9: I would hang on to her and give it to my wife. Yeah, 100%.
8: I think it doesn't pass the pub test. A, he shouldn't have done it in the first place, but when he did do it, he didn't apologise to her for being thoughtless. He actually demeaned her even further, and that's not okay either.
9: I think it's an absolute disgrace. He does not pass the pub test at all. I'm a senior manager, and if he's trying to crawl up senior managers, it wouldn't cut it with me, I can tell you that.
8: No, definitely not. He absolutely should have taken that home. She's at home with the baby. Even if she wasn't home with the baby, he shouldn't have given it to someone else. Definitely should have been for the wife.
10: I reckon he should have gone to his wife. It's not a good look.
8: If it was me, I'd be a little annoyed, but then I'd expect something bigger, like a bigger gift from my partner, like a car.
11: If I got given something that was makeup or anything like that, I'd be first thing I'd think of is my wife, and I'd take it home and give it to her, and she'd be wrapped. I'd be in the good books then, and then I'd maybe get a present later on.
5: Baby number two. I thought it was really interesting that someone who said, I'm on the executive level, if I saw someone do that, that would not be good in my books.
0: But as Ryan said, the work ecosystem.
5: Well, the work boss is saying that's not what we want in our ecosystem.
0: You got to stop kissing bot, Ryan.
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1: You know, I know that you've been busting for information about the rap singer Lil Wayne.
0: Oh, hang on, don't tell me rapping with Mootsie's back.
1: No, it's not.
0: This was the segment that you used to do.
1: Yeah, when I talk about rap music. This time,
0: when we were standing around the water cooler and I was talking to young people, I wanted to actually be abreast rap music without actually having to listen to it. And your gang name is Lil Moons.
1: You've made that up.
0: And you even had an intro.
1: Oh, dear.

0: 6 points. Anyway.
1: It was over time, Ryan.
0: I have come across some information about Lil Wayne. And it feels like lately we only have had Lil Wayne. We haven't had a lot of Wayne.
1: Okay.
0: Anyway. Lil Wayne.
1: Mm-hmm.
0: I'm looking at a picture of him here.
1: Yep.
0: He looks like E.T. He looks 100 years old.
1: Give me a look at him.
0: How old do you think he is?
1: Oh, he'd have to be 50.
0: He's 43. I think he looks about 108. But Lil, in case you're wondering who Lil Wayne is, here's a couple of his big songs. Here's Lollipop. Okay, yuck, yuck, stop. And how about this one, Trigger Finger. And I got fat pockets, you in shape, tools on deck, tattoos on necks, life is a... Anyway, okay. That's Lil Wayne. The reason I want
1: now playing on smooth.
0: The reason I want to talk about Lil Wayne is some information has come to light where I've seen footage of him talking to some other, I don't know if they're musicians, I don't know.
1: Rappers.
0: I don't know what they are. But they're discussing
1: boys in the hood.
0: His sleeping habits, and the conversation went a little bit like this.
2: I find it hard to sleep at night.
3: I don't sleep.
2: Ever?
3: You don't sleep? Because I work so much.
2: Yeah. What time do you go to bed?
3: I don't have a time.
2: Well,
4: wait, do you really not sleep?
3: No, I don't.
2: No, you don't.
4: What do you do? So are you up from like, let's say it's like midnight. You're like, okay, I'm going to try to lay down and go to bed.
3: No.
4: So you're never trying to lay down and go to bed?
2: You never get in the bed ever?
3: No.
2: You never get in a bed?
3: No.
0: No. That's why he looks 108 years old. He never lies down and goes to sleep.
1: He doesn't have a bed.
0: He has to work so much. Lil Wayne, have a rest. Maybe the solution to this, I don't know, I'm just throwing this out there for Lil Wayne, if he maybe does a collab with Lil Baby.
1: So you could put Lil Wayne with Lil Baby.
0: And then someone would have to put them to bed.
1: Well, because Lil Baby would be up, but Lil
0: Baby can't stay up, so he'd have to go to bed with Lil Wayne.
1: What about Lil Poopy?
0: And then there'd be a Lil Poopy, and then this guy'd come in. Wake up, Jeff. Everybody's wiggling. Wake up, Jeff. And hence, we really the need circadian you. Rhythms are taken care of.
1: Why do I want to put a cap in your ass?
0: Go to sleep, Lil Wayne.
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0: all just want to feel safe and cared for. But the pressure to act tough is hurting us and the people we love. 1 in 3 men have admitted to using intimate partner violence. A Polish man opens up, asks for help and shows up. 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
3: MMG is proud to be part of Rosebery and the rich history of the West Coast. In recent years, MMG has invested significantly in exploration, identifying underground ore bodies that will benefit a new generation of Tasmanians. Extended mine life will mean the protection of regional jobs and continued economic contribution to the local region. The operation employs around 600 employees and contractors on a local residential basis, with a significant number of those living on the West Coast. MMG, we mine for progress.
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1: Let me tell you a story about Bert Gerber. 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
3: But he's on a farm. 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
3: Didn't end up on the dinner table.
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1: Those if they all went up in flames. 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
0: Jonesy and Amanda. 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
7: Good morning, I'm Jane Drew with your local news first. Nurses and midwives at the Northwest Regional Hospital have voted in favour of escalating strike action, joining their colleagues at the Royal Hobart Hospital and the Launceston General Hospital. ANMF Secretary Emily Shepherd says members are disappointed they haven't received a new wages and conditions agreement.
8: We're extremely disappointed to hear that there was no offer from government for their replacement agreement. And they feel that given the amount of time that we've taken, the meetings that the ANMF have attended along with delegates from across the state, including at the Northwest Regional Hospital, and the level of detail that was provided at bargaining, they feel the government should have been in a position to have made an offer.
7: An inquest into the deaths of six children who died in the Hillcrest Jumping Castle in 2021 will continue this morning, with Police Assistant Commissioner Adrian Bodnar to take the stand. It's expected to be the last day of proceedings for the four-day hearing ahead of further blocks in November and February. Coroner Olivia McTaggart has this week heard evidence from a number of witnesses, including mother of Zane Mellor, Georgie Burt. Truckies, tourists and locals will soon have a smoother drive in and out of Stanley as upgrades to the road get underway. A 2.8k stretch of the Stanley Highway between the West Inlet Track and Dovecote Road to see wider lanes and sealed shoulders. The work will also include upgraded roadside drainage, improvements to key road infrastructure and a number of new wildlife signs. Construction is expected to be completed late 2027. And the Central Coast is a sea of purple as locals barrack for Frio in this weekend's AFL Grand Final. The Leven Bridge and Fountain will be lit up purple tonight and tomorrow night in support of the side led by homegrown talent Captain Alex Pearce, who's looking to lead his side into their first premiership victory.
6: National news now.
9: Morning, I'm Britt Aylin. The Albanese government's defending the time it's taken for the public to be informed about the hacking of Medicare portal by an OpenAI agent. It's emerged the PM was made aware of the breach at the weekend but didn't announce it until yesterday. Federal Finance Minister Katie Gallagher told the ABC she and her colleagues were still being briefed about it up until late Wednesday.
10: It really was the first opportunity where we were able to come out and give the public and the media as comprehensive a briefing as we are able to at this point in time.
9: The 11-year-old boy who was shot in the face and neck at an apartment in Sydney on Monday has lost his fight for life in hospital. An 18-year-old's been charged over the alleged attack. Methamphetamine-related overdoses and hospital visits are at an all-time high, according to a new report. The National Drug and Alcohol Research Centre says the evidence suggests Australia has one of the highest recorded rates of methamphetamine use in the world. And there's a new U2 album on the way featuring the final recorded performance from the late Dolly Parton. She joins Bono on vocals for the closing track of the record, which is due out in November.
6: Now, the latest in sports news for Harvey Norman Electrical Burnie, king of big screen TVs.
9: To sport now and a huge boost for Brisbane ahead of tomorrow's AFL Grand Final, with Lachie Neale clear to play after the appeals board overturned his one-match ban for a gut punch on Hawthorn's Jack Kinnevin. George Russell's led the second practice session ahead of this weekend's Azerbaijan Grand Prix, finishing half a second before Mercedes teammate Kimi Antonelli. Australian Oscar Piastri pulled up in eighth place. And in the cricket, South Africa has beaten Australia by 67 runs overnight. That's the latest in news and sport.
11: 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All winter, Redhead's 32-pack fire lighter is a super special at just $3 a packet. Kick off the cold and stock up at Evans IGA. Top end of Orr Street, Queenstown.
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12: Good morning. Forecast for the west coast today, cloudy, very high chance of showers, becoming less likely late this afternoon, heading for a top of 16 degrees. On Saturday, cloudy, chance of showers during the day, also possible small hail from the late morning and afternoon, heading for 12 degrees. And on Sunday, cloudy conditions, tops of 12 degrees. Around the west coast, Queenstown sitting on 12 degrees, Strawn on 13, and Waratah 11 degrees. On 7XS, you're up to date.
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12: Good morning, West Coast. A brand new day, the last day of the working week. It is Friday, the 25th of September 2026. It's also AFL Grand Final Eve. Who are you going for? The Lions or the Dockers? We'll find out. Anyway, it's 6:05, 7XS Breakfast, all thanks to Evans IGA, supporting locals since 1898. Top of the town in Orr Street, top of the town in Orr Street, Queenstown. That's what I should be saying. Anyhow, we know the roads are wet, a bit foggy here and there, so slow down, headlights on, our little critters are out and about at the moment, and drive to sensible conditions. Anything major on the roads is a hazard? Building Tasmania. Give them a call, 1300 139933, then call it into us on 64 711 711. Very shortly, the early morning heart starter.

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1: There goes Jimmy Barnes from 85 and Working Class Man. It's 6:09 with Andrew Roberts. Great to have you along. I tell you what, it's going to be good tomorrow. AFL, the Dockers or the Lions? I think I go for the Lions. Hopefully Chris Bacon will come back down here with the cup. Okay, time for this now.
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0: trying.
1: You're on 7 Access Breakfast. There goes Robbie Williams with Feel. 6:19 with Andrew Roberts. Great to have you along. Now you can make a weekend of it at the Tullah Lakeside Lodge next Thursday, Friday and Saturday when the Tullah Lakeside Lodge becomes the home of Charles Woodley Memorial Fishing Competitions for 2026 with weigh-ins, presentations, live bands, prizes, raffles and the after event action all happening right here in Tullah. 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So call the Tullah Lakeside Lodge on 64734121 to land your room now. 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

0: here on 7XS Breakfast with Andrew Roberts. We are minutes away from the news at 6:30. Now, if money stress is affecting you or someone you support, free money and wellbeing workshops are coming to Queenstown and Zeehan next week, offering practical advice on local referral pathways. It's happening in Queenstown on Tuesday, the 29th of September, 1 to 3:30pm at the Rural Health Office in Orr Street, Queenstown. And, of course, in Zeehan on Wednesday, the 30th of September, 9:30 to 12 midday at the Study Hub in Frederick Street in Zeehan. 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Of course, registrations are encouraged, but drop-ins are welcome.
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9: Good morning, I'm Jane Drew with your local news first. Police Assistant Commissioner Adrian Bodnar is set to take the stand today as part of the coronial inquest into the 2021 Hillcrest Jumping Castle tragedy underway in Devonport. Coroner Olivia McTaggart has this week heard from a number of witnesses, including mother of Zane Mellor, Georgie Burt. Further hearing blocks are scheduled for November and February. Nurses and midwives at the Northwest Regional Hospital have endorsed industrial action as negotiations with the state government drag on. The ANMF says its members were expecting to receive an offer on Tuesday, but none was made. Having presented a log of 73 claims, including nurse-to-patient ratios and ways to improve the ability to recruit positions that are hard to fill.
10: Initially, the phase one of that campaign of industrial action will include vendors wearing campaign materials like T-shirts, badges, bandanas. It will also include them speaking to the media, their patients and families about the challenges that they're experiencing in their workplace and where things are at with respect to their replacement agreement.
9: ANMF Secretary Emily Shepherd there. Tasmania's Parks Minister says the Parks and Wildlife Service's new campsite booking system will ensure everyone gets a fair go. It's designed in part to combat ghost camping, which is when people set up empty tents or vans days or even weeks ahead of a trip in order to secure a spot at a potentially busy site. The first phase of the online system is expected to be up and running from early November. Managing bookings at 10 campsites, including Pegs Beach Conservation Area, Arthur Pyman Conservation Area and Narun Tapu National Park. And a small stretch of road running into Stanley, dubbed one of the state's most important transport routes, is getting an upgrade. A 2.8k stretch of the Stanley Highway between the West Inlet Track and Dovecote Road to see lanes expanded to over 3 metres, as well as a broadening of the shoulders. The work will also include upgraded roadside drainage, improvements to key road infrastructure, and a number of new wildlife signs.
8: National News Now.
11: Morning, I'm Britt Aylin. The Federal Finance Minister's explained the lead-up to June's hacking of a Medicare portal by an OpenAI bot. Katie Gallagher's told the ABC the trouble began when the agent was instructed to investigate the cost of healthcare.
12: That is how it's found its way to the Medicare statistics reporting website, and that is where this incident has occurred.
11: A second child has died after allegedly being stabbed by their mother in the Blue Mountains on Sunday. Police say the one-year-old lost their fight for life in hospital yesterday. The alleged stabbing had already claimed the life of a five-year-old, while a three-year-old remains in a critical condition this morning. To Germany now, where a 105-year-old man's being investigated over his alleged involvement in murder crimes at a Nazi prisoner of war camp. Authorities believe he worked as a guard during World War II. There's no statute of limitations for murder or accessory to murder in German law in order to enable the prosecution of Nazi crimes. And new research out of Kenya has found that African elephants can use medicinal plants to treat illnesses within themselves and their families.
8: Now, the latest in sports news from 7xs.com.au.
11: In sport, Lachie Neal says it's been a nerve-wracking week after being cleared to play in tomorrow's AFL Grand Final. The Lions star last night successfully convinced the appeals board to overturn his one-match ban for a gut punch on Hawthorn's Jack Ginnivan. Meantime, in the NRL, the Dolphins are out to make history when they host the Roosters in tonight's opening prelim final. A win would see the league's newest franchise book a spot in next week's decider in just their fourth season. And a sellout crowd's expected in Townsville tonight when the Socceroos take on Brazil in the first of two international friendlies. That's the latest from the newsroom.
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0: Good morning. Forecast for the West Coast today. Cloudy, chance of showers becoming less likely late this afternoon, heading for a top of 16 degrees. On Saturday, cloudy, chance of showers most likely during the day, with possible small hail late in the morning and afternoon, heading for a top of 12 degrees. And on Sunday, a cloudy day, tops of 12 degrees. On 7XS, you're up to date.
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0: You're on 7XS Breakfast. They go the Backstreet Boys, Larger Than Life. It's 6:43 with Andrew Roberts on this Wednesday morning. Now, the Zion and Rosebery neighbourhood houses, they're holding an Are You OK community barbecue lunches next week. Every day is a great day to ask, are you OK? Especially at a free Are You OK barbecue lunch, where everyone and everyone can drop by for tips, free resources and simply a good old chat. Happening on Tuesday in Zion between 12:15 to 1:45 p.m. at Howards Park, 123 Main Street, Zion, and then on Wednesday at the Rosebery Neighbourhood House, 12 to 1:30 p.m. at 8 Agnes Street in Rosebery. Remember, everyone is welcome.
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Checking the road report, all thanks to Dilger Central Garage in Queenstown, servicing all makes and models of vehicles. Got a problem with your car or maybe you need a service? 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We know the roads are wet, a bit foggy here and there. Slow down, headlights on and drive to sensible conditions. Anything major like a tree down or major big hazard, give Building Tasmania a call on 1300 139 933. Send it to us as well, 64711 711. To the roadworks of the Murchison Highway, the Fosse River rest area, that's closed at the moment. Reopens in October. Though reduced speed limits with reduced lane width at all times and outside their working hours. Reduced speed limits there without lane closures, 40 kilometres per hour, especially we've had all this rain. That is the road report, all thanks to Dilger Central Garage in Queenstown.

0: on 7XS Breakfast. They go Spandau Ballet from 84, Only When You Leave. We're minutes away from the news at 7 o'clock. Now, the Rosebery Development Association volunteers are thrilled to announce that the new Rosebery Resource Recovery Hub has been installed outside the Memorial Hall and is now in operation. You can just pop your waste donations into the hubs inside the drawers and they do the rest. A huge thanks to the Dalton Waste Management for all their assistance with this project. I'm donating the units to the community and the West Coast Council for their assistance with planning and location. So if you've got any recycle, go down there, front of Memorial Hall in Rosebery. New sport and weather's next. Next hour, we've got Radio Rewind. We're going back to 1980. He is an English musician and songwriter.
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2: Let me tell you a story about Bert Gerber. He has a barn full of animals, about 60 turkeys, a whole lot of chickens. Yep. Woke up to hear a noise he'd never heard before.
3: But he's on a farm. Wouldn't he hear that all the time?
2: No, that's what's interesting. He had a goose that had never honked before. The goose honked was because the barn was on fire. Little Goosey making this noise saved the day. And Goosey has been rewarded with his favourite snack.
3: Didn't end up on the dinner table.
2: No.
3: Those other ones would be, oh, good on you, Goosey.
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5: 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The MMG Rosebery Mine is a proud contributor to the local economy, providing over 600 regional jobs and engages a wide range of local businesses across Tasmania. 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
10: Good morning, I'm Jane Drew with your local news fast. Strike action is brewing after nurses and midwives at the Northwest Regional Hospital voted to endorse an escalation. ANMF Secretary Emily Shepherd says staff were disappointed after a bargaining meeting on Tuesday didn't result in an offer, with the union in negotiations since April.
11: The longer the government take to actually make an offer to members, the longer our members are working in that environment with inadequate resources, and the longer that members feel that they're not able to deliver the care that they would like to be able to deliver to patients. And that is incredibly concerning for them.
10: Premier Jeremy Rockliffe says he encourages unions to come to the table in good faith. An inquest into the deaths of six children who died in the Hillcrest Jumping Castle tragedy in 2021 will continue this morning, with Police Assistant Commissioner Adrian Bodnar to take the stand. It's expected to be the last day of proceedings for the four-day hearing ahead of further blocks in November and February. Coroner Olivia McTaggart has heard this week evidence from a number of witnesses, including mother of Zane Mellor, Georgie Burt. Tasmania has recorded its highest jobless rate in more than 5 years. Our unemployment figure rising to 5.2% for August, the worst in the country. It was a monthly increase of 0.1%. Our unemployment rate now the worst since during the COVID pandemic. Only a year ago, our unemployment rate was a record low of 3.9%, the best in Australia at that time. Three Tasmanian chefs have added their signatures to an open letter in the New York Times, swearing off farmed salmon and urging others to do the same. Matthew Evans from Fat Pig Farm, Annalise Gregory of Lumichelle in the Huon Valley, and Kobe Razika from Lucinda and Diamaker are among the renowned chefs who want the product taken off menus around the world. They say changes need to be made to reduce harm before they'll even consider serving it again. Turning to sport, and the Central Coast is awash with purple ahead of this weekend's AFL Grand Final showdown between Freo and the Brisbane Lions. The Coast Zone captain Alex Pearce looking to lead the Dockers into a maiden premiership victory. Meantime, in local basketball, the Northern Force have re-signed head coaches Jaden Smith and Zoe Mesman for the 2027 season.
9: National news now.
12: Morning, I'm Britt Aylin. Australia's methamphetamine use is reportedly at an all-time high, with record numbers of overdoses and hospital visits. The data comes from the National Drug and Alcohol Research Centre, which says the evidence suggests our nation has one of the highest recorded rates of methamphetamine use in the world. The Albanese government's defending the time it's taken for the public to be informed about the hacking of a Medicare portal by an OpenAI agent. It's emerged the Prime Minister was made aware of the breach at the weekend, but didn't announce it until yesterday morning. However, senior ministers say they were still being briefed on the situation late into Wednesday night. A judge has ordered US President Donald Trump to let journalists from CNN, Politico and MS Now back into the White House after ruling that their ban was unconstitutional. The media outlets had sought an emergency hearing to regain access. And a 105-year-old man is under investigation in Germany over allegations he was an accessory to multiple murders at a Nazi prisoner of war camp during World War II. Prosecutors believe he was working as a guard.
9: Now, the latest in sports news for Harvey Norman Electrical Burnie, king of big screen TVs.
12: To sport now, and a huge boost for Brisbane ahead of tomorrow's AFL Grand Final, with Lachie Neale cleared to play after the appeals board overturned his one-match ban for a gut punch on Hawthorn's Jack Ginnivan. In the NBL, Melbourne United's defeated the Phoenix by 25 points overnight, while the Wildcats recorded a one-point win over the 36ers in Perth. And George Russell has led the second practice session ahead of this weekend's Azerbaijan Formula One Grand Prix. That is the latest in news and sport.
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15: Good morning. Forecast for the West Coast today. Cloudy, high chance of showers, becoming less likely late this afternoon, heading for a top of 16 degrees. Tomorrow, cloudy with chance of showers during the day, possible small hail in the late morning and afternoon, tops of 12 degrees. And on Sunday, a cloudy day, tops of 12 degrees. Around the West Coast, Queenstown sitting on 12 degrees, Strawn on 13, and Waratah 11 degrees. On 7XS, you're up to date.
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15: Good morning, West Coast. Welcome to Friday, the 25th of September. 2026. It is 7:06 at 7XS Breakfast, all thanks to Evans IGA, supporting locals since 1898, top of the town in Ore Street, Queenstown. Where now our roads are wet, so slow down, headlights on, drive to sensible conditions, anything major, like a tree down, build in Tasmania. Give them a call on 1300 139 933, then call it in to us on 64711 711. Coming up very shortly, Radio Rewind, we're going back to the year of 1980.

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1: Yes, good morning. 10 past 7. You're on West Coast 7XS. We're playing Radio Rewind. We're going back to the year of 1980. He's a male English musician and singer-songwriter. He gained global fame. Been a member with the Beatles. Of course, his songwriting partnership with John Lennon remains the most successful in music history. Let's have a listen.

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Let's get someone on the line on 64711 711 and Crack Radio Rewind.

0: You're on 7XS Breakfast, there goes Fleetwood Mac with Everywhere. It's 14 past 7. We're playing Radio Rewind this morning. Going back to the year of 1980. He's called a Sir, a male English musician and songwriter. He gained global fame when he was with the Beatles. He resumed his solo career back in 1980 and has been touring as a solo artist since 1989. Now, apart from his band The Wings, these UK and US number ones include Uncle Albert, Admiral Halsey. This one we're featuring, Pipes of Peace, Ebony and Ivory with Stevie Wonder, and Say, Say, Say with Michael Jackson. Let's have another listen. Do we think we know who it is? If you do, give me a call on 64711711. Remember, we're going back to 1980.
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0: Good morning, it is Andrew Roberts on 7XS Breakfast. It's 17 past 7. I had nobody call up today for Radio Rewind, especially when he was a member of the Beatles. It's Paul McCartney. Yes, Sir Paul James McCartney. It's called Coming Up from 1980. Well, we'll do it all again on Monday, just after 7, coming up now at 17 past 7. It's On This Day with Aaron Stevens.
6: I have a dream that one day this nation will rise up.
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9: Hi, we're looking back on September 25th, the day in 1926 when Henry Ford famously announced that workers at the Ford Motor Company would work 8 hours a day, 5 days a week, establishing the 40-hour working week. There's Henry Ford. The Beatles cartoon series started on this day in 1965. The Fab Four weren't directly involved, apart from the use of their songs, but apparently they didn't mind it.
10: It's big and it's empty, but how do we all fit inside your head?
9: In 1976, Irish rock band U2 were formed after 14-year-old Larry Mullen Jr. posted a notice on his high school bulletin board calling for musicians. Bono, David Evans and his brother, and Adam Clayton were the only ones who responded to the ad.
11: We all basically owe Larry Mullen Jr. a job.
9: And NASA launched the Mars Observer in 1992. 11 months later, the probe went missing.
12: Somewhere in space tonight, Observer remains silent.
9: To the birthdays, actor, producer and son of legend Kirk Douglas. Michael Douglas is 82.
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14: 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Remember the movie Malcolm?
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14: Actor and rapper Will Smith turns 58 today.
19: I make this look good. Never quite know where the
14: MIBs is at. AFL player and coach John Worsfold is also 58. Won 3 flags, 2 as a player, 1 as a coach of the West Coast Eagles.
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14: Catherine Zeta-Jones shares her birthday with her husband Michael Douglas, just 25 years younger, turning 57.
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14: And Socceroos great Massimo Luongo turns 34.
22: Beauty on Cup final night from Matt Luongo.
14: Finally, Christopher Reeve was also born on this day. The actor most famous for playing Superman died aged 52 in 2004.
23: Yes, I'm here to fight for truth and justice in the American way.
14: Remembering Christopher Reeve on September 25th.
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0: You're on 7XS Breakfast from 1978. Leif Garrett, I Was Made for Dancing. We're in a minutes away from the news at 7:30. Now, happening here at Rosebery Neighbourhood House today, it's the Gardening Group. It happens each and every Friday morning, 8:30am to 9:30am. They let them know if you are interested. They say the more the merrier on 64731 497. And of course, the Rosebery Community Market is happening on October 17, 10 a.m. to 2 p.m. They are taking bookings, so if you're a stall holder, you can call or text Joe on 0417 849 543. We've got news, sport next, and then we'll check in with the Bureau, and then we're going to go fishing with Hooch.
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13: Good morning, I'm Jane Drew with your local news first. A coronial inquest into the 2021 Hillcrest Primary School tragedy returns today in Devonport. The inquest was paused yesterday as forensic examiner Constable Dean Wotherspoon and coroner Olivia McTaggart inspected the site at the primary school. So far this week, the court has heard from one of the mothers whose son was killed in the incident, as well as Department of Health officials. Police Assistant Commissioner Adrian Bodnar is set to take the stand today as part of the final day of this block of the hearing, with later stages to occur in November and February. Nurses and midwives at the Northwest Regional Hospital have voted in favour of escalating strike action, joining their colleagues at the Royal Hobart Hospital and the Launceston General Hospital. ANMF Secretary Emily Shepherd said members are disappointed they haven't received a new wages and conditions agreement.
14: We're extremely disappointed to hear that there was no offer from government for their replacement agreement. And they feel that given the amount of time that we've taken, the meetings that the ANMF have attended along with delegates from across the state, including at the Northwest Regional Hospital, and the level of detail that was provided at bargaining, they feel the government should have been in a position to have made an offer.
13: Tasmania's Parks Minister says the Parks and Wildlife Service's new campsite booking system will ensure everyone gets a fair go. It's designed in part to combat ghost camping, which is when people set up empty tents or vans days or even weeks ahead of a trip in order to secure a spot at a potentially busy site. The first phase of the online system is expected to be up and running from early November. Managing bookings at 10 campsites, including Pegg's Beach Conservation Area, Arthur Pyman Conservation Area and Naran Tapu National Park. More space to stretch out pre-flight at Burnie Airport following the official opening of the refurbished and expanded departure lounge. It's the first time in 20 years that section of the airport has welcomed passengers. And turning to sport, and buzz is building ahead of the AFL Grand Final this Saturday as Freo prepare to face off against the Lions. The Central Coast is reigning purple as they barrack for homegrown captain Alex Pearce to lead the Dockers into a maiden victory. While on the other side of the fence, West Coast coach Chris Fagan will be hunting to secure a historic three-peat.
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11: Morning, I'm Britt Aylin. The Prime Minister will deliver a speech to the United Nations General Assembly today as he wraps up his week-long visit to New York. Anthony Albanese is expected to urge leaders to unite in asserting control over AI. It comes after yesterday's revelation that an OpenAI agent had gained unauthorised access to a Medicare data portal. CNN, MS Now and Politico are back at the White House after a federal judge ruled US President Donald Trump's attempt to remove their access was unconstitutional. The ban had led other major media outlets to suspend their coverage of White House events in solidarity. A New South Wales police officer has died after a police car crashed into a tree in Sydney's Inner West this morning. The woman was a passenger in the vehicle, while the male officer who was driving has been taken to hospital in a stable condition. A critical incident investigation is now underway. And U2's got a new record coming out featuring what's believed to be the final recorded performance of the late Dolly Parton. The country music legend sings with Bono on the closing track of the new album, which is due to be released in November.
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11: In sport, Lachie Neale will play in tomorrow's AFL Grand Final after the appeals board last night overturned the Lions' one-match ban for a gut punch on Hawthorn's Jack Ginnivan. The 33-year-old says the past couple of days have been a roller coaster.
15: Nerve-wracking, and like I said, in pretty foreign territory, so wasn't really sure what to do with myself. Been trying to keep busy, and thankfully coming down here and training and everything and having the boys around me has been great.
11: And in NRL, the Dolphins are out to make history when they host the Roosters in tonight's opening prelim. A win would see the league's newest franchise book a spot in next week's grand final in just their fourth season.
0: Checking West Coast weather at 7:35 with the Bureau. Ashla, good morning. Happy Friday.
16: Morning, Andrew. Yes, you too. Thank you. Near the weekend.
0: Yeah, the weekend's just around the corner. Is this weather going to be coming with us on the weekend?
16: Oh, look, the cloud will. Maybe the temperatures and the rain not so much. We did have a few showers move over sort of the west overnight last night, so a few millimetres into the gauges, especially up on the hills, a lot of places picking up sort of between 20 and 30 millimetres even overnight. And now we're just in this sort of northwesterly flow, so plenty of cloud pushing through the west at right. The moment, and that'll really persist for most of the day. Couldn't rule out the chance of sort of an odd shower here or there, especially up in the northwestern parts of the state, but most of the rain did pass through overnight. In terms of the temperatures, we have got Queenstown headed for 16, also 16 in Strawn, Strathgordon 15, Zeehan 16, Rosebery 17, Waratah 14, Marawa 15, and King Island at 16 degrees today, a little bit wetter up there. But look, for the weekend, we do have a bit of a southerly change pushing through sort of quite early tomorrow morning. So that'll look a little bit wetter, especially for southwestern parts. But really, the chance of seeing showers across the whole west coast tomorrow. Yep. And some much cooler air coming through with that. So expecting snow down to around 700 metres sort of. By tomorrow morning, potentially, we could be seeing that snow starting to fall. But then conditions do clear up quite nicely, maybe just a few sort of lingering showers on Sunday. That cloud will certainly be hanging around. But, you know, things starting to clear up by the time we get to early next week, and seeing those temperatures warm up as well by the time we get to sort of Monday, Tuesday, Andrew.
0: Sounds pretty good, Ashla. Okay, let's take a look at the coastal waters now.
16: Yeah, look, currently northwesterly, sort of around 5 to 10 knots at the moment, picking up to 15 to 20 knots through this morning, and then they'll start tending a bit more westerly through the day, maybe even southwesterly by the time we get to this evening.
0: Okay, Ashla, you have yourself a great weekend, and we'll talk again.
16: You too. Thanks, Andrew. Bye.
0: That's Ashla from the Bureau of Meteorology. Of course, Queenstown sitting on 12 degrees, same as Strawn and Waratah 11 degrees. At 7:37, you're up to date.

0: you are on 7XS Breakfast from 1979. Donna Summer in there with a bit of Hot Stuff. It's 7:44 with Andrew Roberts on this Friday morning. Tried to get hold of Hooch. Nothing to say. It just rang out. So no, gone fishing with Hooch today. We'll do it all again next, probably Thursday, because next Friday is the Burnie Show Day and includes us around here on the West Coast. Now, the Paragon Theatre tonight are holding a double feature, a tribute to two absolute icons, that is Dolly Parton and Tim Curry. They are featuring 9 to 5, the Rocky Horror Picture Show. Doors open at 6:45, screening starts at 7 p.m. sharp, and of course tickets are $15 at the door and parental guidance is recommended.
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1: It's 10 away from 8. If you're a player at the Strong Golf Club, tomorrow's game will start at 10 a.m. because the AFL Grand Final day is happening at the Strong Golf Club. Kicks off from 12 midday. $25 gets you in for food, sweeps, lucky door prizes, beer specials during the game, and plenty more happening across the bar. And when the final siren sounds, they're not done. The Shields Entertainment events are rolling in for karaoke after the game. So whether your team wins, loses, or didn't get anywhere in his September, grab the mates, warm up the vocal cords, and set in for a cracking grand final day at the Strong Golf Club. Thanks for that, Knocker. And also in Zion, the Zion Golf Park Run. Yes, the event is hashtag 134. They say, wear your favourite AFL team colours. Same great park run with just some more colours. Briefing starts at 8:45 and, of course, the run kicks off from 9 a.m. And if you have a sports-related item you want to get on 7XS, send it to studio at 7XS.com.au. 9 away from 7. 9 away from 8.

0: helping you out. You're on 7XS Breakfast. We are minutes away from the news at 8 o'clock. Now, the Queenstown RSL are holding their car boot sale this Sunday, September 27. And, of course, turn-ups and set-ups at 9 o'clock, and then at 10 o'clock it's open to the public. If you'd like your stall, $10 for car, utes or small vans. Give the Queenstown RSL a call. Next hour we've got the birthday calls. If you know somebody celebrating their birthday today or on the weekend, get it into us, 7xs.com.au. And then just after the 8:30 news, we've got Mayor on air with General Manager Scott Riley.
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5: Good morning, I'm Jane Drew with your local news fast. An inquest into the deaths of six children who died in the Hillcrest jumping castle tragedy in 2021 will resume this morning in Devonport. The inquest was paused yesterday as forensic examiner Constable Dean Wotherspoon and coroner Olivia McTaggart inspected the site at the primary school. Police Assistant Commissioner Adrian Bodnar is expected to take the stand today as part of the final day of this block of the hearing, with later stages to occur in November and February. So far this week, the court has heard from one of the mothers whose son was killed in the incident, as well as Department of Health officials. Nurses and midwives at the Northwest Regional Hospital have endorsed industrial action as negotiations with the state government drag on. The ANMF says its members were expecting to receive an offer on Tuesday, but none was made. Having presented a log of 73 claims, including nurse-to-patient ratios and ways to improve the ability to recruit positions that are hard to fill.
6: Initially, the phase one of that campaign of industrial action will include members wearing campaign materials like T-shirts, badges, bandanas. It will also include them speaking to the media, their patients and families about the challenges that they're experiencing in their workplace and where things are at with respect to their replacement agreement.
5: ANMF Secretary Emily Shepherd there. A man whose Ulverston shopping spree on stolen cards included nearly a grand's worth of cigarettes, fried chicken and clothes is awaiting his sentence in custody. The Advocate reports Callum Ward Alford was found with 12 stolen bank cards and has pled guilty to a number of charges, as well as 50 breaches of bail and 50 breaches of a family violence order. He's due to be sentenced on October 20. A small stretch of road running into Stanley, dubbed one of the state's most important transport routes, is getting an upgrade. A 2.8k stretch of the Stanley Highway between West Inlet Track and Dovecote Road to see lanes expanded to over 3 metres, as well as a broadening of the shoulders. The work will also include upgraded roadside drainage, improvements to key road infrastructure and a number of new wildlife signs. And not long now until the Central Coast revamp rocket ship lifts off as crews work to restore the beloved piece of play equipment. Council is aiming to have it back in Anzac Park by summer. Stick around for a look at your national news and sport up next.
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7: Morning, I'm Britt Aylin. The Albanese government's launched a task force to investigate the hacking of a Medicare portal by an OpenAI agent. Federal Environment Minister Murray Watt telling Seven they're investigating whether or not charges can be laid.
8: If that is possible to happen, then that will happen. If it's not possible, then clearly that indicates that we need to change Australian laws, and that's what we'll be doing.
7: It comes as the Prime Minister is set to deliver a speech to the United Nations General Assembly as he wraps up a week-long visit to New York. Former teammates of 2018 Premiership-winning Eagle Mark Hutchings are rallying around the footballer following the death of his partner Hannah just 2 days after she gave birth. He says it was always her dream to be a mum. And new research out of Kenya has found that African elephants use medicinal plants to treat illnesses within both themselves and their families. The study found the animals relied on 35 different plant species, 25 of which are already known locally for their medicinal properties.
4: Now, the latest in sports news for Harvey Norman Electrical Burnie, king of big screen TVs.
7: To sport now, and the AFL boss says there's no need to change the tribunal process after Lachie Neal had his one-match ban for striking overturned. He's now free to play in tomorrow's grand final against the Dockers. In cricket, Australia's lost the opening one-day clash against South Africa. Chasing a victory target of 298, the tourists were all out for 230. And George Russell has led the second practice session ahead of this weekend's Azerbaijan Formula One Grand Prix. That is the latest in news and sport.
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0: Good morning. Forecast for the west coast today. Cloudy, chance of showers becoming less likely late this afternoon, heading for a top of 16 degrees. On Saturday, cloudy, chance of showers most likely during the day, with possible small hail in the late morning and afternoon, heading for 12 degrees. And on Sunday, a cloudy day, tops of 12 degrees. Around the west coast, Queenstown and Strawn sitting on 13 degrees, Waratah 11 degrees. On 7XS, you're up to date.
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0: Good morning, West Coast. A brand new day, one day closer to the weekend. It is Friday, the 25th of September, 2026. 8:06. Of course, 7XS Breakfast, all thanks to Evans IGA, supporting locals since 1898. Top of the town in North Street, Queenstown, now open for business. Of course, roads, we know they're wet, so slow down. You're going to get there anyway. Headlights on and drive to sensible conditions. Anything major, like a tree down, Building Tasmania, give them a call, 1300 139 933. And call it into us on 64-711-711. Very shortly, we've got the birthday calls. And then just after 8:30, it is Mayor on Air with General Manager Scott Riley.

0: Yes, if you're having a birthday today, I say happy birthday to you. Madison's having a birthday. Dear Madison, happy 21st birthday. You're a beautiful girl. Love from Nan and Andy. You celebrate with Michael Douglas, an American actor. He turns 82 today. Felicity Kendall, English actress. She turns the big 80. Mark Hamill, US actor and voiceover specialist. He turns 75. Heather Locklear, US actress. She turns 65. Toby Green, AFL player. He turns 33. Catherine Zeta-Jones, Welsh actress. She turns 57. And Will Smith, American actor and singer. He turns 58. Is getting jiggy with it.
1: Bring it.

0: You're on 7XS Breakfast. There goes Anastasia. I'm out of love. It's Andrew Roberts with you for a Friday morning. Great to have you along. Now, the annual Rosemary Development Association are holding a Christmas-like competition, so get ready to light up a rosemary. There'll be three prizes of a $100 Bunnings gift cards. Voting begins on December 1 at the Rosemary IGA, and winners will be announced during the event's entertainment at the community Christmas event on December 13. So start painting your Christmas lights now, and who knows, you could be a winner.
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0: You're on 7XS Breakfast with Andrew Roberts. We are minutes away from the news at 8:30, happening at the Queenstown Child and Family Learning Centre today. They got their drop-in and play from 10 a.m. to 3 p.m. At 11 a.m. this morning, it's the musical Munchkins, and then from 1 this afternoon, it's the story time and snack. If you want to know more, give the centre a call on 64951534. We've got new sport and weather next half hour. We've got Mayor on air with General Manager Scott Riley.
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2: Woke up to hear a noise he'd never heard before.
3: But he's on a farm. Wouldn't he hear that all the time?
2: 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The goose honked was because the barn was on fire. Little Goosey making this noise saved the day. And Goosey has been rewarded with his favourite snack.
3: Didn't end up on the dinner table.
2: No.
3: Those other ones would be, oh, good on you, Goosey.
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11: Good morning, I'm Jane Drew with your local news first. Strike action is brewing after nurses and midwives at the Northwest Regional Hospital voted to endorse an escalation. ANMF Secretary Emily Shepherd says staff were disappointed after a bargaining meeting on Tuesday didn't result in an offer with the union in negotiations since April.
12: The longer the government take to actually make an offer to members, the longer our members are working in that environment with inadequate resources, and the longer that members feel that they're not able to deliver the care that they would like to be able to deliver to patients. And that is incredibly concerning for them.
11: Premier Jeremy Rockliffe says he encourages unions to come to the table in good faith. Police Assistant Commissioner Adrian Bodnar is set to take the stand today as the coronial inquest into the 2021 Hillcrest Jumping Castle tragedy, which claimed six young lives, resumes in Devonport. The inquest was paused yesterday as Forensic Examiner Constable Dean Wotherspoon and Coroner Olivia McTaggart inspected the site at the primary school. Evidence has been heard from a number of witnesses this week, including mother of Zane Mellor, Georgie Burt, and Health Department officials. Further hearing blocks are scheduled for November and February. King Island Council has declared cat management areas across the island in a bid to reduce the impact of felines on native wildlife. The island's home to a number of unique animals, including two critically endangered birds that are found nowhere else on the planet. Owners are being encouraged to take advantage of subsidised de-sexing and microchipping programs and keep cats secured in the home or in catios. Truckies, tourists and locals will soon have a smoother drive in and out of Stanley as upgrades to the road get underway. A 2.8k stretch of the Stanley Highway between West Inlet Track and Dovecote Road to see wider lanes and sealed shoulders. The work will also include upgraded roadside drainage, improvements to key road infrastructure and a number of new wildlife signs. Construction is expected to be completed late 2027. The Spirit of Tasmania 5 will be sailing up the Mersey this Sunday as part of 24 hours of trials ahead of the real deal late October. Tasport workers have paused their planned industrial action this weekend to ensure a smooth arrival of the vessel. Turning to sport, and buzz is building ahead of the AFL Grand Final this Saturday as Freo prepares to face off against the Lions. The Central Coast is reigning purple as they barrack for homegrown captain Alex Pearce to lead the Dockers into a maiden victory. While on the other side of the fence, coach Chris Fagan will be hunting to secure a historic three-peat.
5: National News now.
13: Good morning, I'm Britt Aylin. The federal government's looking at potential penalties for tech company OpenAI after one of its agents hacked into a Medicare data portal. A rogue agent accessed both public and private files in the breach back in June, but the company took 3 months to notify the government. Deputy Leader of the Opposition, Jane Hume, telling Seven, it's really concerning that the only reason we know about the hack was because OpenAI told us.
14: The government can't even say whether a breach like this has happened before. What if it was a less benign breach? Let's face it, clearly Services Australia's cybersecurity is woefully inadequate.
13: Australia's methamphetamine use is reportedly at an all-time high with record numbers of overdoses and hospital visits. The data comes from the National Drug and Alcohol Research Centre, which says the evidence suggests our nation has one of the highest recorded rates of methamphetamine use in the world. And a judge has ordered US President Donald Trump to let journalists from CNN, Politico and MS Now back into the White House after ruling that their ban was unconstitutional.
5: Now, the latest in sports news from 7xs.com.au.
13: In sport, a sellout crowd's expected at Suncorp tonight for the opening NRL prelim final between the Dolphins and the Roosters. Star playmaker Sam Walker will line up for the Chooks just 4 weeks after undergoing ankle surgery. And Lachie Neale says he's now focused on tomorrow's AFL Grand Final against Freo after being cleared to play in the blockbuster. The 33-year-old had his one-match ban for striking overturned by the appeals board.
15: No, I just want to play my part and win on Saturday. Difficult challenge against Freo, but hopefully we can do it.
13: And that is the latest in news and sport.
5: For the latest West Coast weather, 7xs.com.au.
0: Good morning. Forecast for the West Coast today. Cloudy, chance of showers becoming less likely late this afternoon, heading for a top of 16 degrees. On Saturday, cloudy, chance of showers, most likely during the day, with possible small hail late in the morning and afternoon, heading for a top of 12 degrees. And on Sunday, a cloudy day, tops at 12 degrees. On 7XS, you're up to date.
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0: Good morning, 8:36. It's time for Mayor on Air with General Manager Scott Riley. Council's in
16: Teteu mode. That's correct, Andrew, and great to be here.
0: Thank you. Okay, we've got no listener questions. So, West Coast winners.
16: Yes, at the start of the council meeting on Tuesday night, we had the West Coast winners draw. Mm-hmm. There were 987 properties that were eligible in the draw. Our $3,000 voucher was won by Vanessa from Rosebery. Our $1,000 voucher was won by Anne-Marie and Rachel from Rosebery. And you'll notice a bit of a theme there. Rosebery's sort of
0: getting involved.
16: And then we've had $500 voucher won by Peter and Stuart from Tulla, and a $500 voucher from Victor and Howe from Rosebery. So Rosebery Tulla is on the board here, right? But we also had a challenge. The $2,000 voucher that was part of the draw following the council meeting was identified that that person was actually an employee of council.
0: Right.
16: And that draw was going to be done, redrawn next week. So
0: fair enough.
16: All the listeners out there that weren't successful, you're still in the draw.
0: Yeah, you might get that phone call.
16: That's right.
0: Okay, council meeting follow-up with Service TAS.
16: Yes, very important matter for everybody on the West Coast. Councillors were keen to step up and action the announcement of the reduction in service hours at Service Tasmania in Queensland. Councillor Iwanicki submitted a question on notice regarding the proposed reduction in services, and we also had a report in the agenda outlining the response.
0: Right.
16: Council had not been formally consulted or notified by Service TAS regarding the proposed changes, and we believe the reduction in service will have a significant impact on the community.
0: Well, it is. It is.
16: Particularly when we start to move into a more positive environment, we're going to have more people in town.
0: That's it.
16: Council has written to the Premier and Service Tasmania to formally object to the proposed reduction and request the current level of services be maintained.
0: Mm-hmm.
16: Also in the meeting on Tuesday, we had a copy of a letter from Lee Stiles. Yep. I encourage everybody to have a look at that was sent to politicians about the Service Tasmania changes. This letter was very thorough, very well written, and clearly articulated the concerns and potential impacts that would be directly related to local residents.
0: Yeah.
16: We're encouraging residents to provide feedback, particularly to the government who might be struggling and find the words and they can look at Lee's letter and get some inspiration from that. We also recommend that community review the information provided by the state government to provide their feedback. This is the ironic part, Andrew. The survey for the submissions can be found online. So if you can't access online, you can't actually make a submission.
0: No.
16: There is an alternative where residents can write to Service Tasmania at Service Tasmania Community Consultation, GPO Box 123 Hobart, Tasmania 7001. Community feedback is open until the 2nd of October. So knowing that mail takes a bit of time, you need to get onto that this weekend.
0: Jump onto it.
16: And this is the opportunity to have your say and help inform the final decision.
0: Well, let's hope it's the right decision.
16: That is true.
0: Okay, project updates.
16: Yes, at the meeting it was confirmed that the new liner for the 25 metre pool in Queenstown will be installed following the 26-27 season. We had some delays in relation to procuring the liner. It came from over in Europe. With the season running as per normal and the liner after there, there will be no impact on the functions of the season.
0: Right.
16: We also heard that things are on track with the Queenstown Stadium project by the end of 2026. So that's the refurbishment of the amenities there.
0: Yep.
16: And the construction company appointed and the works will start next week.
0: Sounds pretty good.
16: We're going to also resurface the floor in the hall. So that'll be a great time to do that, given it'll be a bit warmer over leading into summer. We also received a report regarding the Strawn Waterfront redevelopment and the recent community consultation. Council acknowledged the Strawn Waterfront Working Group and the members that have contributed to that vision.
0: Yep.
16: And worked diligently alongside the councillors and senior staff. Council agreed to support the removal of the wall structure as proposed in the revised design, implementation and the implementation of a grass verge and gabion wall seating on the waterfront project. A really good design outcome in respect to that. Also, there was support for the remainder of Stage 1 to be actioned post the first quarter budget review, which is essentially end of September, first quarter, and then support further engagement with the Strawn Waterfront Working Group to refine the priorities for that implementation of Stage 2. So it's going to be over a little bit of period of time.
0: Okay, I believe we've got some telecommunications problem.
16: Yes, Council's advocacy about the poor telephone and internet service on the West Coast continues. We provided a letter of endorsement for Telstra's application for funding through the Mobile Black Spot program.
0: Right.
16: If people go online and have a look at the agenda, it's quite detailed. But the dynamic around that is that if we see a successful bid, we'll get those things implemented and get an improvement in our service.
0: We should do, Okay, the New Beginning Centre.
16: Yes. This is a bit of a pivot and a challenge, but I think we're going to land on our feet here. The Uniting Church has been leasing the old Queenstown Senior Citizens Building and hosting a wide variety of programs and services which many have been available to the community.
0: Yep.
16: You know, the chair yoga and all the other bits and pieces that goes on. And I see the lights on quite most evenings.
0: Right.
16: Unfortunately, council has received notification from the Uniting Church that they will cease their lease. Council is very disappointed in this, particularly in the church stating that it was only a pilot project we weren't previously aware of.
0: Right.
16: Management of the facility has returned to council, and we can confirm that all existing user arrangements will continue at the current higher rates for the remainder of the 26-27 financial year. Council would also like to thank Shirley Scollier for her work in revitalising the facility and coordinating the activities hosted there.
0: Mm-hmm.
16: The council team have met with Shirley recently and confirmed that she will be able to continue supporting the community in the space for the time being.
0: Mm-hmm.
16: Council also worked through a situation where we agreed to a report being presented in February 2027, next year, so that council can consider the commencement of an expression of interest process
0: right.
16: for a third party to manage the facility from the 1st of July 2027. So business as usual
0: yep.
16: right through this current financial year, but we'll commence the program early next calendar year to actually bed that down for the subsequent years.
0: Okay. Other council outcomes?
16: Yes, council has been notified by Tasmanian Heritage Council that the Rebecca Lodge, which is down the street from where we are here now, Andrew.
0: Right.
16: Has been listed permanently on the Tasmanian Heritage Register. This is a privately owned property, but it's important to recognise the number of buildings across the region that have significant in preserving our heritage.
0: And we should keep it that way.
16: It was the Order of Independent Oddfellows,
0: mm-hmm.
16: but the Rebecca Lodge was actually female. It was the women who run that lodge.
0: Okay.
16: Which is quite unique.
0: Have you heard that before?
16: Yeah. Councils also raised concerns regarding the Family Violence Reforms Bill, which was received from the Department of Justice. It was noted that the reform is actually quite difficult to read,
0: mm-hmm.
16: with no clear outcomes or protection for victims, and we encourage people to take an interest in that and make a submission.
0: Right.
16: Councillor Owekini also asked Council to consider how it may respond to the draft bill, and to consider what steps council would take to protect the identity of people, for example, inclusion of names on council public record documents.
0: Right.
16: Also, we received correspondence from the Community Transport Services Tasmania regarding the wait times for new registrations, with concerns regarding costs using this service would be too high for many.
0: But there are elderly people out there without cars that need this service.
16: That is absolutely correct, yes.
0: It's like going to, you know, hospitals, you know, going to the supermarket.
16: All the services that we ordinarily use. Yes, that's correct.
0: Yes. Yeah. Okay, then, Scott, we'll take a break.
5: Dropping the kids off at school? When you see the flashing lights, slow down. Children are the future and their safety is paramount. Some things are worth waiting for. This important school zone message has been brought to you by Tasrail.
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0: It's 8:47. We're back with Mayor on Air with General Manager Scott Riley. Scott, I can say off exposure, next Friday being the Bernie Show Day.
16: That's exactly right. Bernie Show Day around again. Mm-hmm. Bernie Show public holiday. Council offices will be closed from 5 p.m. on Thursday, the 1st of October, reopening on Monday, the 5th of October. Mm-hmm. Visitor Information Centre in Strawn will also be closed on the public holiday, and there will be no change to the waste collection services or waste transfer station hours over the public holiday period.
0: Right. Talking about that, curbside collection.
16: Yes. Our second free curbside collection for larger items is being planned. The collection is a great way for those who may not be able to get their larger items to the transfer stations. Mm-hmm. The last collection in May was over 100 households participating and just under 30 tonnes of waste collected. The next collection will be held on Tuesday the 17th and Wednesday the 18th of November. Mm-hmm. To register your items for collection, you need to contact council or by filling out the form on council's website. Items not registered will not be collected. Pretty clear there?
0: That's it, yeah.
16: Yep. Furniture, electrical appliance, bundle green waste, car bodies, one per household, can be collected.
0: Right.
16: Broken glass, asbestos, fuel, oils, tyres, soil, gas bottles, paint tins and items over 3 metres will not be collected. They've got to be taken by individuals directly to the transfer
0: station.
16: Fair
0: enough. Now, Are You OK Day?
16: Yes, Are You OK Day is being held a couple of weeks ago, but we know that every day it's important to ask this question. Mm-hmm. The Are You OK team will be on the West Coast next week with free community breakfast and barbecue lunches. So Queenstown's on Monday the 28th of September, 12 to 2, in the Orr Street Plaza, which is just up the road here.
0: Right.
16: Strawn, Tuesday the 29th of September, 8 a.m. to 9:30 in the Foreshore Car Park.
0: Yep.
16: Pretty obvious where that one is. Zion, Tuesday the 29th of September, 12 to 1:15 p.m.

0: Sounds great, yes.
1: Drop in for the resources, tips and chats. We'd like to see a great collection of people. So if you've got some spare time.
0: It's also good for people that haven't seen people for a long time, and whether you do say, are you okay, it's good to say that.
1: That's right, yeah.
0: Or how have you been?
1: Yeah. Great opportunity. And don't feel that you need to be an expert to ask and listen without judgment. Just ask the question.
0: We're all the same.
1: That's right.
0: Yeah. Seniors Month next week.
1: That's correct. Yep. October is Seniors Month. So to celebrate Seniors Month, the Gallery Museum is inviting the community to join them for a cuppa on Tuesday the 6th of October.
0: Mm-hmm.
1: Pop into the museum for morning tea at 10:30 a.m. or for afternoon tea at 2:30 p.m. And a chat with the fantastic gallery volunteers. There's also free entry, which is a perfect opportunity to go and see the fabulous display.
0: Some great displays in there.
1: There certainly is. Yeah. There absolutely is.
0: Okay, lifeguards.
1: Yes, lifeguards. It's time of the year again. We're looking for people to work as lifeguards at the Queenstown Asian Swimming Pools.
0: Mm-hmm.
1: We have multiple lifeguard positions available, including senior lifeguards.
0: And what if you're interested but need to get your qualifications? Some people are like that.
1: Yeah, that is true. Yeah, you need to obtain or update your pool lifeguard qualifications to fulfil the role.
0: Yep.
1: The Royal Life Saving Society will be holding courses around Tassie including the Queenstown, over the next couple of months.
0: Yep.
1: I would also encourage people who need to update or perhaps complete their lifeguard course for the first time to enrol in a course, as we know sometimes these courses only happen if enough people enrol.
0: Mm-hmm.
1: You can contact the Royal Life Saving Tasmania, who will point you in the right direction for a course.
0: Now, can people apply and complete the lifeguard course?
1: That is true. We're keen to have people apply.
0: Yep.
1: Yes, absolutely. Just to let us know you're enrolled in a course.
0: Mm-hmm.
1: And when you can provide the proof of successful completion, we'll progress your application. So it's a yin and a yang situation here.
0: We had a bit of trouble last year as well.
1: We normally do, because the running of the course is dependent on people, and people say, well, I can't apply if I haven't got qualifications. So let's communicate around this. If people with a can-do attitude who are enthusiastic about pools and working with the community, that's exactly the people we want. For more information, we encourage everyone interested to contact council or go to the website where they can read the position descriptions and complete the online application.
0: Right. Okay, kids cooking.
1: Yes, kids cooking. Mandu from the Early Learning Centre for 3-year-olds project is running a fun cooking session on Wednesday the 30th of September at the Zion Connection Centre. The session will be from 10:30 a.m. and children can learn some simple recipes and try some new food.
0: I can imagine what that turns out like.
1: Yes, that is true.
0: Okay, on a sad note, Robert McKenzie passed.
1: Yes, that is true. One of our very valuable employees. I'd like to acknowledge the passing of Robert McKenzie. I've only been here a short time myself.
0: Mm-hmm.
1: And Robert was one of those characters that I was introduced early on. Robbie had worked for council for over 15 years, mostly based out of the Zion Depot, across a number of roles, including heavy machinery operator and team leader. Robbie was a highly skilled machine operator, which many have seen his exploits around the region, but above all, we'll miss his larrikin personality and that fabulous beard that he used to sport. He always had a joke to tell and loved a beer and knew what it was like, knew the area like the back of his hand. We send our sincere condolences to Vicky and Robbie's family and friends. He would be sorely missed, Vale Robert McKenzie.
0: I tell you what, hard shoes to fill.
1: Very hard shoes to fill.
0: Yeah. It's sad when you hear something like that, and Anything else that we need to know about, Scott?
1: In terms of Robbie, I'd like to get everybody to think about the great work that he used to do and then focus on the positive things and support the family there.
0: Yeah. Please do that. Yeah.
1: And the next big question, Andrew, is are we going to support the captain connection or the coach connection to Tasmania and the West Coast?
0: I reckon Lions tomorrow.
1: Well, I might have a different opinion, Andrew.
0: Let's see. My opinion that the Lions win it, then Chris Bacon can come down with the cup like he did a couple of years ago, and puts Queenstown

0: the West Coast on the map.
1: I certainly would support that. There's no question about it.
0: Fair enough. Nothing else to say?
1: No. I think if everybody gets out and about and supports the RUOK, and we look forward to seeing people out and about in community in the next week.
0: Fantastic. OK, then, Scott, we'll talk not next week because it's the Bernie Show Day on the 9th of October.
1: That is correct.
0: OK, that's been Mayor On Air. It happens each and every Fridays after the 8.30 news on 7XS. If you've got any questions, whether it be in your street or town, get in touch with us and we'll ask it for you. 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Give us all those details. You'll also find out what's happening at the council and in your community. This has been Mayor On Air. All thanks to the West Coast Council, working in partnership with our community.

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6: Morning, I'm Britt Aylin with today's top stories. The coronial inquest into the Hillcrest Primary School tragedy will resume in Devonport today, with evidence expected to be presented by the Tasmania Police Assistant Commissioner. Two people have been taken to the Royal Hobart Hospital with serious injuries after a crash on the East Owen Highway at Otago Bay on Hobart's eastern shore early this morning. And the Prime Minister will urge leaders to come together on AI when he addresses the United Nations General Assembly today.
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6: In sport, Lachie Neale's free to play in tomorrow's AFL Grand Final after the Appeals Board overturned his one-match ban. The Australian cricket team has lost the opening one-day match against South Africa, and a sell-out crowd's expected in Townsville tonight when the Socceroos take on Brazil in the first of two international friendlies.
5: Thanks to IGA, your homegrown Tasmanian supermarket.
7: Hobart artist Emmy Emmy has made a name for herself with a unique style of music, notably singing in both English and Japanese. I'm Judy Augustine, and on this week's episode of iHeart Tassie, we spoke to Emmy Emmy, aka Emmy Doi, about her recently released EP, Where It All Began, and how her songwriting has helped strengthen her cultural connection.
5: iHeart Tassie.
7: Firstly, tell me a bit about the EP and what sort of gone into this piece of work for you.
8: So we started Emmy Emmy about 4 years ago, and that was kind of shortly after I'd finished up playing for this band called Tokyo Punk out at Mona. But then when that finished up, I was feeling really sad about not singing in Japanese anymore. It was the first time I'd ever done it, and it was really, really fun, and it was such a great way to like learn more Japanese vocabulary and also to get better as a performer. Because my Japanese isn't that great. Like, I have a Japanese parent, but I was a bit of a brat when I was a kid and didn't super love having to speak in Japanese, which in other countries, you know, they learn English from when they're as young as like 4 years old. Whereas here, I don't think we're really as encouraged to learn other languages because I don't think we have to, you know, we can exist in the world with the benefit and privilege of having lots of people speak English. But when I got a bit older, I felt a lot of shame about it. Like all my Japanese family, none of them really speak English. So it was often going to Japan and trying to make conversation, but not being able to have that, you know, that language connection. And that's a really sad thing. So yeah, I feel like music has been super good for that because it's kind of like a nice way to learn conversational language in a way that's fun and exciting.
7: How would you describe your music? Is there a genre that you would put yourself in? Would you put yourself in like a J-pop genre?
8: I think like that was definitely the intention when we started writing the songs because that's what I was listening to so much of, like contemporary J-pop. It's usually really, really bubbly, has tons of interesting instrumentation going on, lots of key changes, lots of complex piano parts, that kind of thing. It's very kind of loud in your face, jingle jangle. You hear it in, you know, chemists in Japan and think, oh gosh, I feel really overstimulated, that kind of thing. And I love it. It's so much fun. But I think certainly where the music has landed, it doesn't kind of neatly fit into that genre. So we wrote a whole bunch of songs and then just started performing them. We've played at like most festivals in Tassie now, I think, over the last 4 years, which has been super fun. But I've only been releasing like one song a year since we started the project.
9: How is it putting out music in Tasmania for you? Do you find that it's kind of hard to get it out there?
8: I think the challenge with being a musician in Tasmania is certainly that, you know, we have that double hop additional, you know, additional way to go to reach industry. So like the Aussie music scene is very well concentrated in like Brisbane, Melbourne, Sydney. And so all of that sort of industry expertise, there's just not that much of it situated in Tassie. I think that, you know, by equal measure, there's something really special about the Tasmanian music community, which is that we all are, you know, aware that we are missing that kind of industry presence and scale. So everyone really helps each other, and I was the beneficiary of lots of people just lending a hand, but we're all kind of still mates and still try to help each other out. So it's challenging, but also really lovely.
7: That's it for this week. 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I'm Judy Augustine. Thanks for listening.
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13: Good morning. Forecast for the West Coast today. Cloudy, chance of showers becoming less likely late this afternoon, heading for a top of 16 degrees. On Saturday, cloudy, chance of showers most likely during the day, with possible small hail late in the morning and afternoon, heading for a top of 12 degrees. And on Sunday, a cloudy day, tops of 12 degrees. On 7XS, you're up to date.
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Stevie Wonder in there with Part-Time Lover. Now, the MMG, the 7XS Business West 2027 calendar photo comp is still on now. Yes, we're now seeking submissions for photos that have been captured from around the region. 13 entries will be chosen to feature in next year's calendar. 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And it's all thanks to MMG supporting the local community and businesses on the West Coast. Still to come, we've got Wham!

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0: You're on Better Music and More of it, West Coast 7XS. Bob Welsh in there from 1978 with Ebony Eyes. It's Andrew Roberts with you for a happy Friday. Great to have you along. Now, if you want to know the secret to happy, resilient kids or how to get your little ones to pay attention, then check out the Happy Families podcast with Dr. Justin Coulson. 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It's Real Parenting Solutions on Australia's favourite parenting podcast. 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We've got Man for a Man.
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2: 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We'll spend some time with Courtney Taylor Taylor from the Dandy Warhols. They're touring in November and December. And our classic album double comes from INXS. X was released this week, back in 1990.
4: We didn't want something this a big wordy title. 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

You're on Better Music and More off at West Coast 7XS from 1964, Man from Band with Do I Diddy Diddy. It's Andrew Roberts. Thanks for your company this morning. We'll do all again on Monday. Have yourself a great weekend. Coming up after 10, we've got Lee Dixon with Weekdays. To get us there, we've got some Macadaka, Roxette. This is Split Ends and I Got You.

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0: 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This is your news now.
1: Good morning, I'm Ebony Applett. A major milestone's been marked for one of the state's major energy projects. Jane Drew has the details.
2: Marinus Link has received the final Commonwealth approval needed leading into its construction phase. Following approval under the EPBC Act last year, a transmission and infrastructure licence has been issued under the country's new offshore infrastructure regime. Scheduled for completion in late 2030, Stage 1 will see a 750-megawatt undersea cable laid from Burnie in the northwest to Waratah Bay in Victoria. Early works are underway on both sides of the Bass Strait, including on the northwest transmission development ahead of major construction.
1: Tasmania Police is calling for witnesses to an assault in the Launceston suburb of Kings Meadows on Thursday afternoon, where it's alleged a man was insulted in the Bunnings car park while in his vehicle. Authorities are investigating whether it's related to a road rage incident in the city earlier that afternoon. The driver allegedly reporting to police he was being followed in traffic before he was then followed to Bunnings and confronted by the other driver. The incident occurred at around 4:20 on Thursday afternoon. The alleged offender, believed to be in his late 20s to early 30s, around 178 centimetres tall with short brown red hair. Anyone with dash cam footage is urged to contact police. To the mainland, there's fears department store David Jones could be on the brink of collapse. It comes as the retail giant makes moves towards insolvency amid rising business costs. CEO of the Australian Industry Group, Innes Willocks, has told Nine retail across Australia is under enormous pressure.
3: We're seeing insolvencies at record levels, and retail is leading the pack on that front. So this is where we're seeing the rubber hit the road with cost of living crisis, you know, cost of doing business crisis.
1: And Tasmania's Miss Kanina has snagged 5 nominations for this year's ARIA Awards. The Indigenous hip-hop artist is in the running for Best Solo Album, Best Hip-Hop or Rap Release, Best Soul or R&B Release, Best Independent Release and Best Video.
0: Now, the latest in sports news for Harvey Norman Electrical Burnie, king of big screen TVs.
1: Checking sport, the Appeal Board's decision to let Lachie Neale play in tomorrow's grand final has been backed by this year's Brownlow medalist, who's expected to be teammates with Neale next year if the move from Brisbane to Collingwood eventuates. Nick Dacos has told Nine he's happy with the result.
4: It's better him playing this week and not missing round one next year.
1: And in the cricket, Australia's lost the opening one-day clash against South Africa. Chasing a victory target of 298, the tourists were all out for 230. I'm Ebony Ablett. That is the latest news in sport.
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6: Hey there, today for the West Coast, forecast is for a cloudy one, showers and a top of 16 degrees. Tomorrow, possible shower 12. Sunday, frosty start, then a sunny 12. And right now, it's 13 degrees in Queenstown.
0: 105.1 7XS.